0: line. This world-leading law is about giving them some armour to do that. The Safety Commission has asked us to give us some more powers to help improve the laws. It's a four-page bill and it's been piffed off for an eight-week inquiry.
1: Two males have been arrested over the death of a 15-year-old boy in Melbourne's north. It's understood the Mickleham boy was located with a number of stab wounds near the Craigieburn Community Hospital just before 8 last night. A staff member from the medical centre performed CPR on the boy, but he died at the scene. A 16-year-old male and a 20-year-old male were arrested in Pascoe Vale at around 5:30 this morning. They'll be interviewed by Homicide Squad detectives. And an investigation is underway after shots were fired into a home in Sydney's southwest. Police say three people inside the property at Chester Hill weren't injured in the attack. An SUV was seen driving from the scene immediately after the shooting unfolded. And data has confirmed excessive mobile phone use is transforming our body shape. Sport and exercise physician Dr. Peter Larkins says it's a particular issue for children.
2: If you look at posture, it's usually leaning forward, eyes down, chin down, so your neck strain, often associated with people that work at workstations on computers all day, but kids on the phone, of course, it can change the shape of your neck and lead to tension. And to be honest, you do squint a lot and you frown a lot when you're looking at screens.
1: The Australian dollar is buying 68.9 US cents. This is Air News. Full-time in the World Cup this morning, Belgium 3 defeating Senegal 2 in an absolute thriller. Day 4 at Wimbledon will include four Aussies back on the courts. Air Sports' Paul Walsh has the details.
3: One of the most recognisable names at SW19 at the moment, Mia Joynt, will return to the courts on day 4, this time taking on the 21-year-old Philippine sensation Alexandra Ayala for a place in the third round. Their only previous clash was on grass at Eastbourne 12 months ago, where the Aussie was victorious in three epic sets.
4: I am surprised we haven't played each other since. We've been at a lot, pretty much all the same tournaments. I'm expecting the same kind of match this time, and I'm really excited. I think it's going to be really fun.
3: Alex Diem and I will be first up on court 3, taking on Adrian Marodino from Italy, while James Duckworth will also face an Italian, Flavio Caboli, and Kimberly Brewer will be looking to advance to her best effort at SW19 when she takes on the number 17 seed, Sorana Costea, from Romania. Paul Walsh at Wimbledon for Air Sport.
1: In AFL, Brisbane will look to their ruck duo for an edge in tonight's heavyweight clash with Geelong. Darcy Ford and Sam Draper set to work in tandem against a Cats side that smashed the Lions by 41 points in their last match. Ford says their combination is building nicely.
5: Just been very happy to come in and play my role and try and help us get a win whenever I can, and Draper's been great. I think we sort of complement each other well. Been great trying to work our opposition rucks over and been getting some good results, so looking forward to continuing doing that for the rest of the year.
1: Maybe Smith and Tom Stewart return for Geelong. Australian Independent Radio News.
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7: In Hervey Bay, it's 22 degrees. The wind's from the north-northeast at 9 kilometres per hour and gusting up to 11 kilometres per hour. Humidity is at 73% and we're expecting a high of 24 today and a sunny day with light winds. The Hervey Bay waters forecast from now until midnight, the winds will be north to northeasterly at about 10 knots, seas below 0.5 of a metre, swell north to northeasterly below 1 metre and a sunny day out there on the water. Our next high tide, we've just missed that. Our next low tide is coming up at 3:44 p.m. this afternoon of 0.82 of a metre. Our next high tide will be at 10:14 p.m. tonight of 3.57 metres. In Maribor, it's currently 19 degrees. The wind's from the south-southwest at 4 kilometres per hour and gusting up to 5 kilometres per hour. Humidity at 91% there, looking for a maximum of 26 today and a mostly sunny day with light winds. That is all your news, sport and weather updated on Fraser Coast FM 107.5, where we are live and local.
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0: Well, Cat Stevens' music never gets old, does it? And you do know I love stuff from the 70s. So that was Ruby Love from 1971. Good morning. You're with Sally Walker this morning on our Morning Magazine program. And sitting in the studio with me right now, I have another special guest. I've got Alicia with no, Alicia's just here by herself. Alicia's from Fraser Coast Hospice. And good morning, Alicia.
1: Good morning, Sally. How are you?
0: I'm good, thank you. And Alicia's just going to give us a bit of an update on some fundraising things that are coming up in the future and just a little bit of a chat about what's happening out there at the hospice.
1: Well, Sally, first of all, I'd like to say it's lovely to be back here at Fraser Coast FM. Most of the community would know the last couple of months at the hospice has been a little difficult. We are just so incredibly the support that the community has given to us over the last month has just been unbelievable and outstanding. We've been able to continue to operate our service with some amazing donations and offers of assistance from the community. Mm-hmm. The facility costs us this financial year, which we all know started yesterday, the facility will cost us $2.4 million to operate. We do receive 2/3 of that funding from the state government, and our task is to raise that last third, or $800,000, with the help of our community to be able to continue to operate the facility.
0: Still a sizable sum, isn't it?
1: It is a sizable sum, but the community has proven that they can help us do it. So,
0: I don't think there'd be one person in the Fraser Coast area that hasn't heard about what's been going on, and the support that I know I've seen through the social media outlets has just been constant and wonderful. It's just so wonderful.
1: It has been constant. The phones have been ringing, the emails, the people dropping in. It's been amazing.
0: And yeah.
1: We are just the board of directors, the staff. We are just so thankful that we're able to continue to operate the facility. We are approaching 1,000 admissions in our 4.5 years that we've been operating. We opened in October 21, so this October we will acknowledge our 5th year of operation, and we will be well and truly over that 1,000 admissions that we have accepted into the facility.
0: It's good that there's been so many admissions and then bad.
1: Well, a lot of people do say that, you know. Yeah. It's fortunate that we can offer the service in our community.
0: Exactly.
1: Inpatient palliative care.
0: Yep. I think I asked you this once before, a long time ago, Alicia, and I know that someone in my family has asked me this question, and I wasn't sure how to answer it anymore, whether it was still the same. Originally, you had to have a doctor's referral to be entered into the hospice. Is that still how it works?
1: Anybody can make a referral. Mm-hmm. So a person that's diagnosed with a life-limiting illness can make a referral. Their family, a doctor, a nurse,
0: okay,
1: a domiciliary nursing service, a hospital, anyone can, a concerned person can, yep, make a referral. What we do in the background is find out more information about what's happening for that person.
0: Yep.
1: And then we need to look at finding a doctor, that whether it's their usual doctor or whether it's our on-call doctors.
0: Okay.
1: They do need then to have a doctor admit them to the hospice. So, yes, it is true that you do need a doctor to admit you. It's just like going to hospital.
0: Yes.
1: But anyone can make a referral to come in.
0: Okay, so it's not restricted. It doesn't matter your circumstances in terms of wealth, I suppose? Or?
1: Not at all.
0: No.
1: It's a fee-free service.
0: Yep.
1: So it doesn't matter whether our clients have private health insurance or they, yep, use the public health system. They don't even have to have a Medicare card to be able to access our,
0: gee,
1: service.
0: Wow.
1: Yeah.
0: So as long as they're referred and there's a space, I'm assuming, because it's 6 beds?
1: We have 6 beds, yep. Yep. Yeah. Our average length of stay is about 5 days.
0: Yep.
1: So some people stay with us maybe only the same day. They,
0: yeah,
1: might come into our service service and pass away or die the same day. Yeah. And some people might be with us for a period of weeks.
0: Yes.
1: So, but on average, when we look at how long all of our clients are with us, it's about 5 days.
0: About 5 days.
1: Yeah, so it's last days and weeks of life.
0: Yes, that's exactly right. Okay. Well, it's been really good news. I myself was very pleased to see that you are able to operate and we could continue these interviews. So that's very good news
1: for
0: us.
1: We're very happy to.
0: And we're very happy to be associated with you as well. And thank you for coming in. But you're going to talk us about some fundraising opportunities that are coming up for people to help out with that big lump of money that has to be raised every year. So
1: yes, what's happening? We've got in July, we've got our traditional Christmas in July. This will be our fourth year. Mm-hmm. It's coming up, actually will be on the 25th of July at the Harvey Bay Hotel. Mark and B at the Harvey Bay Hotel are sponsoring this event. It'll be upstairs in their function room. You can get tickets on our website, frasercoasthospice.com.au. The tickets are $45 for adults and $35 for kids. It'll be a traditional Christmas lunch. I believe Santa will be making his appearance.
0: Oh, good on you, Santa.
1: Yeah, and who doesn't love a good old Christmas feast and a little bit of tibble and, you know, a bit of Santa visiting? So that'll be lovely. It'll be a lovely view from the Harvey Bay Hotel there as well. So you can get the tickets online or you can just pop into the hospice and grab them there. So that's the 25th of July. There's not many left. So if you are interested, do jump on to those as soon as you can.
0: And from today, we will be promoting that on one of our little announcement cards as well. So, but I'm sure Alicia will let me know when they're sold out. So, what's the next thing on the list?
1: Our biggest, one of our bigger fundraisers is our fourth annual. It'll be 4 years since we started our original quilt show, but we've developed into a quilt and craft show. We moved it to the TAFE last year. It was very successful. We had over 700 visitors through the door. So that's on the 29th and 30th of August from 9 till 4, both Saturday and Sunday. We've got a beautiful display of quilts from our local artisans. We've got some beautiful quilt makers in the area.
0: Yes.
1: And we've been working with them over the last 6 months to put the show on. So that will be 9 to 4, 29th and 30th of August at the TAFE. And there'll be lovely quilts on display, craft stalls, demonstrations, food. There is an entry fee. That entry fee of $10 for adults and $5 for kids and concession does actually come directly back to support providing fee-free palliative care at the hospice. So
0: that's fantastic. And, of course, us, Fraser Coast FM, pop-up radio team, will be there broadcasting live from
1: second year in a row.
0: 9 till 12 in the morning and having a chat to some of the locals that have got stuff on display and yourself, of course.
1: Yes. Looking forward to that as always.
0: We are looking forward to that as well. Oh, that's great, Alicia. So thank you so much for coming in and sharing that. We will be promoting those two things as well via our normal community service announcements that we do. And if you miss something, you can always give us a call at the station and we'll be happy to give you details back on that. Yeah. So thanks again, Alicia.
1: Thanks. And always thanks so much, Sally and the team and Fraser Coast FM. We really do appreciate your support and the community support. We really need you guys to get behind us.
0: Most welcome, of course. And Alicia is going to come in once a month on a Thursday morning around 10 o'clock or just after to keep us updated with everything that's happening out of the hospice. So we're looking forward to that each month as well. Let's have a song now. I've got the Kinks with A Well Respect.

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7: 23 minutes past 10, you're with Sally Walker this morning, and wasn't it great to hear from Alicia and all the good things happening back out there at the hospice? And we're really looking forward to spending some time with them at the Quilt and Craft Show that's coming up in August. Coming up next is Mental as Anything with Just Like Romeo and Juliet, and then I've got Helen Reddy with Angie Baby.

0: love the Olympics. But do you know what I'd like to see even more? Zero child drownings in Australia. 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
10: Us 29 minutes to 11. Don't forget you can text us on 0468 288 300. Always happy to hear what you've got to say. Any feedback is always welcome, good or bad. And we might even give you a shout out and say hello. And yes, with the members, please get on board with that. It's a very cheap membership here. Starts at 20 and I think the dearest is 30. So not a lot of money for you to spend each year. Yeah, so get onto that. Online and or in the office, or you can phone and I'll take your card number over the phone. Now, if you phoned earlier, I couldn't take the call because I was talking to someone, just in case. Now, if you're heading out to Bunnings today, of course, don't forget to drop by and say hello to our wonderful fundraising team out there. Fraser Coast FM are out there cooking up nice, tasty sausages and lovely fried onions. I like mine well done. Thanks, guys. And they'll be there to 2:30. So get over and support them and say hello and have a nice cold drink. It's sunny outside. You might need that as well. The Anglican Op Shop in Peters Lane has half price specials for the entire month of July on all cushions and men's and ladies' long pants. 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They've got everything there. The friendly volunteer team will be pleased to welcome you. 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The Anglican Op Shop is open Monday to Friday from 9am to 3pm and you'll find them at 5 Peters Lane, Pyalba. And I know they will be very happy to see you. Coming up next is our new release track for this hour, and this is by Lambros and it's called You Won't Call.

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7: And it's now 18 minutes to 11. You're with Sally Walker this morning, and our presenters come from all different walks of life. So listening back to that promo for getting on, becoming a trainee presenter, it doesn't matter what you've done in the past, it's what you can do going forward. And I can do it, anyone can. Poking around on the council website again this morning, I found this of interest for you. Free winter workshops helps locals grow food. So the free local workshops coming to Harvey Bay and Maryborough in this July. You can learn about seasonal planting, soil health and composting tips for the Fraser Coast climate. More than 500 Fraser Coast residents have already joined the Grow It Local program. This is awesome. These free workshops are a great opportunity for people to learn practical gardening skills, connect with other local growers and gain confidence in producing fresh food in our subtropical climate. My husband will be pushing me out the door to this one, I'm sure of it. In Harvey Bay, it's on Wednesday the 15th of July from 9 a.m. to 10:30 in Maryborough, and that's at the Halcrow Street Community Garden. And in Maryborough, it's at the Lupton Park Community Garden on Wednesday the 29th of July, once again, 9 till 10:30. You do need to register. You can either do that by going straight to the council website, finding this event and registering. It'll take you to a link. A government Grow It Local link for you to register there. Coming up next, I've got John Cougar Mellencamp with the Authority song.

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1: It's 10 minutes to 11, and that was Edison Lighthouse with Love Grows, a great one from the 70s as well. I do love that 70s stuff. Something for you to listen for this afternoon when Margie does the afternoon program. She is having a great interview this afternoon after 1 o'clock with Marnie Horton, who is the ranger in charge of the Great Sandy Marine Park Department of Environment, Tourism, Science and Innovation. She's got a long title, doesn't she? But they're going to be talking about keeping whales safe during whale season. So that'll be a very interesting and informative interview. And I'm quite sure you'll be able to listen back to that one on our website as well. So make sure you stay tuned when Margie takes over at 12. But that interview is happening after 1 o'clock. Coming up to news, sport and weather at 11 o'clock, I've got Jimmy Buffett with Margaritaville and a special request from right over in Western Australia, a long way away. I've got Chris Stapleton with Tennessee Whiskey. So enjoy these and I'll be back at 11.

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2: Hello there, I'm Sean Bindley. Parents are pleading with the opposition and Greens not to delay a push to strengthen social media laws. Michael Packey reports.
3: The Albanese government is keen to pass enhanced laws which would give the eSafety Commissioner greater power to crack down on tech giants flouting the under-16s social media ban. The new rules would also double the penalty to $99 million. Labor had been hoping to pass the changes today, but the opposition and Greens have teamed up to force an inquiry. Emma Mason, who lost her daughter to online bullying, says she can't understand the delay.
4: Families like mine, we can't wait to just get everything right.
3: But Liberal Senator Jane Hume argues more time is needed to scrutinise the changes.
5: It's really important that we get this right.
3: About 5 million social media accounts have been removed since the original law passed in December last year. Michael Packey, Canberra.
2: The US president says indirect talks with Iran and the Qatari capital Doha are going well, describing the sessions on Wednesday as very good meetings and saying Iran's denuclearisation is moving along well. The technical level discussions, mediated by Qatar and Pakistan, are focused on the release of Tehran's frozen assets and navigation through the Strait of Hormuz, with US envoy Steve Witkoff and Jared Kushner meeting regional leaders but not attending the sessions directly. Iran's deputy foreign minister says working groups have been informed to follow up on a memorandum of understanding, but formal negotiations on a final agreement have not yet begun. Jagriti Dabe reports from Washington.
6: These talks are technical level talks. That's what we understand from the Qatari. So they are talking to mediators and we understand to lay the groundwork for later talks, more high level talks. That's what the reporting that we are getting and that we understand. And look, I think the fact is there's a clear sense that both sides do not trust each other. They have come across purposes before misrepresenting the nature of discussions, the nature of talks. This is a pattern that we have seen between the US and Iran. So this is, in some sense, nothing unusual, but it has complicated the situation.
2: A developer's advocate says a dip in monthly housing data shows Australia is still well behind on the National Housing Accord targets. The latest dwelling approval figures show a small decline for May. Urban Task Force Chief Executive Tom Forrest says approvals need to be improving month on month.
7: We'd be looking to governments to reduce these taxes and charges to speed up the planning system.
2: Changes to Western Australia's regional design code could enable 50,000 existing homes across Perth to be subdivided. Among a suite of proposed reforms, the state's government would drop the minimum block size allowed to be subdivided from 900 to 700 square metres. Under the changes, red tape would be cut so that projects like single houses, renovations, patios and carports would no longer need planning approval. The draft changes will be released for public consultation later this year, with implementation expected mid-next year. Every pub, club and restaurant in Melbourne with a liquor licence will be given unprecedented permission to open overnight on Friday so fans can support Australia at the World Cup. Powers under the Liquor Control Reform Act grant automatic approval for every licensed venue. Previously, pubs had to apply for temporary permission. Victorian Sports Minister Steve Demopoulos says if bars are showing their game, they can stay open. This is Air News. At the FIFA World Cup, Belgium has produced one of the great comebacks to beat Senegal 3-2. They were 2-0 down but scored in the 86th minute and again less than 3 minutes later to take the game into extra time. Then late into the extra period, they were awarded a controversial penalty after a VAR decision that Yuri Tielemans converted for his second goal of the game. England came from behind against the Democratic Republic of Congo, with Harry Kane scoring his fourth and fifth goals of the competition in the 2-1 win. They'll now face Mexico in Mexico City in the round of 16. In AFL news, Bailey Smith and Tom Stewart both return for Geelong for tonight's clash against Brisbane, the Premiers making no changes to their side that beat Sydney last week. In rugby league, Blues 5-8 Mitchell Moses says they won't be leaning too much on their famous victory behind enemy lines in 2024. Nine players in Laurie Daly's squad featured in the Brisbane Decider 2 years ago when New South Wales stunned the Queenslanders at Lang Park. Moses says each series needs to be played on its own merits.
8: That's a few years ago, you know what I mean? And it's a new game now. It's new players, new squad. And we'll look to see how this squad can come together and do a job.
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9: Fraser Coast weather.
10: In Hervey Bay, it's 23 degrees. The wind's from the north at 13 kilometres per hour and gusting up to 15 kilometres per hour. Humidity is at 68%. Looking for a maximum of 24 today and a sunny day with light winds. An overnight low of 14 coming up tomorrow and a high of 24 again tomorrow there. Hervey Bay waters forecast from now until midnight. Winds north to northeasterly at about 10 knots. Seas below 0.5 of a metre. Swell north to northeasterly below 1 metre and a sunny day out on the water. Our next low tide is coming up at 3:44 p.m. this afternoon of 0.82 of a metre. Our next high tide will be at 10:14 p.m. tonight of 3.57 metres. In Maribor, it's actually 22 degrees. The wind's from the north-northwest at 13 kilometres per hour, gusting up to 15 kilometres per hour. Humidity at 77%. Looking for a maximum of 26 there today. An overnight low of 13 coming up and a high of 27 tomorrow. Really warming up there. A mostly sunny day with light winds there in Maribor. That is all your news, sport and weather. 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

Good morning. You're with Sally Walker this morning. It's 11 minutes past 11. Thank you for joining me. I hope you've been enjoying the program so far. That was Billy Joel, of course, with Big Shot from the 70s. I just wanted to mention quickly that it is the first Saturday of the month coming up this Saturday, and I don't know if you've seen any of the stuff on Facebook, but the Howard Markets have changed management. So they are still on this Saturday out at Howard there in the park there. I don't know what time they're starting. I haven't been able to confirm that, but I'm assuming it's going to be around 7. That's when it normally is. So get out there and support those new guys. They're looking for stallholders and all that stuff to commit as well. So it should be a great day out there if the weather stays nice and fine, which it looks like it might. Coming up next is another great track from the 70s. This one's Neil Diamond with Beautiful Noise.

That's a great track there from Neil Diamond. I love that one. 15 minutes past 11. Coming up next, I've got Aussie artist Melanie Dyer with a reasonably new release from her from last year called Homemade. And then James Taylor, another 70s track. Wow, why did that happen? How did that happen? I don't know. It just does. James Taylor will be singing Handyman.

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6: 23 minutes past 11 now. I have enjoyed my morning coffee, have you? I know what I would have liked to have had with it, and you can do it. I can't. Hop over to Bunnings, or if you're going there anyway, or even if you're not, go over and say hello to our wonderful volunteers. I want to shout out a big hello to them because I know they're listening, who are cooking up a storm there in the barbecue area at the entrance to Bunnings. You can get a wonderful, tasty, hot sausage in a sandwich, nice bread, fresh bread, sauce, mustard, crunchy onions. I love crunchy onions. They're there till 2:30, so make sure you call in and say hello to the guys. They love to see you and they love to say hello, and it's supporting a great cause, which is us to keep this community radio station on air. These guys do this every month on the first Thursday, and they do such a fantastic job of fundraising for us. So, guys, I really do appreciate it, and I'd like to let you know you can have a free sausage, okay? 24 minutes past 11. Coming up next is our local artist for this hour, and this is Lance Friend with My Australia, no, My Home Australia.

0: The most common forms of fraud reported by Australians were credit card fraud, 42%, purchase scams, 40%, and social media account hacks at 39%. Financial services and banking were the sectors where people most frequently report experiencing fraud, followed by e-commerce and government services. Fraud in telecommunications, retail, utilities, and healthcare is also prevalent, highlighting how fraud risks are extending across multiple sectors.
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4: Fantastic message there from our Mayor George Seymour. It's 28 minutes to 12, and a big shout out goes to him for supporting us in this way. He normally comes in on the first Thursday of the month, but this morning he sent along Dennis Chapman, which was wonderful. And nice, you know, it's nice to have a bit of variety, isn't it? Anyway, Dennis and I were having a chat after the interview, and I said to him, I'd really like to know more about big developments or big businesses or things that are coming into the Bay that are making it grow. So because of the population explosion that we are having here, and he's agreed to come in on a special interview with a whole host of information around that. You know, when you see on Facebook, oh, what's that building they're going to be and who's going there and what's happening here, and not all of us know all the answers to those questions. So Dennis is going to fill us in on a few things. So once I hear from him, we'll book in an interview and I'll let you know when to tune in for that one. There's something else coming up here that might be of interest to people that have anyone in their family living with dementia. This is a mini expo, and it's called These Hands Mini Dementia Expo. It's on Monday the 13th of July at the Brolga Theatre in Maryborough. There's a lot going on with it and there's a lot of information here, so I'm not going to go into it too hard, but These Hands Mini Dementia Expo will be held in the foyer of the Brolga from 9 a.m. to noon on Monday the 13th of July and will feature exhibitors, guest speakers, morning tea and a performance by the Dementia Friendly Singing Group. And I think there's a couple of those around. But if you do want to know more about it, tune in on Tuesday morning to Lynn Vernon's program. She's having an interview with Jules DeWard, who is the community coordinator here at Halcrow Street Community Centre, and she is the contact person if you want to register for this event. So she'll be telling you all about that. But there is a phone number here and it's 4194 2441. But if you miss that and you do want to know more, tune into the interview next Tuesday morning, or give us a call or pop into the centre and I'm sure someone can steer you in the right direction there. And what have I got next? Coming up very soon, we've got the Harvey Bay Gem and Mineral Show, and this is at the Star of the Sea Catholic Church at 33 Hughes Road, Torquay. It's on Saturday and Sunday, the 4th and 5th of July. On Saturday, it goes from 9 till 4, and there is an auction at 1:30. On Sunday, it goes from 9 till 3. So there'll be all sorts of gemmy stuff, jewellery, gemstones, crystals, fossils, minerals, lapidary supplies, demonstrations, and a kids' corner. And, of course, there's always food and drinks available at these events. Admission is $5 and free entry in a treasure bag for children under 12. So they always love that sort of thing. And guess what? Fraser Coast FM pop-up radio team will be broadcasting live from the event on Saturday the 4th from 9 a.m. to 12. So if you are there, come over and say hello. We might even be able to play your favourite song. Start up a dance out the front. We love that too. Nothing wrong with that, is there? Coming up next is our new release for this hour. And this is Guy Sebastian with Maybe.

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8: Well, it's now 19 minutes to 12 and it's getting close to the time for me to say goodbye, but I'm not going just yet. Still got some more music for you to listen to. Coming up right now is George Harrison with All Those Years Ago from the 80s, and then Tony Childs also from the 80s with Don't Walk Away.

Well, at 12 minutes to 12, it's time for Sally Walker to say goodbye for the morning. I will be back next Thursday, though, with more great music coming your way. But there are lots of other great programs for you to tune in and listen to between now and then. Don't forget, Margie's got a great interview this afternoon all about looking after our whales, because whale watching season is upon us. Before I go, I'd like to say a big thank you to our sponsors, associate members and you guys, and the messages that have come through. It's really good stuff. I'm glad you've been enjoying the show. To take us up to the news, sport and weather, at 12 I've got Stephen Sanchez with Only Girl, Al Jarreau with Mornin', and then Simple Minds with Don't You. It's bye from me, and Margie's here. She's going to take over the hot seat.

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2: Hello there, I'm Sean Bindley. The opposition argues Labor's extension to the social media ban is being rushed, making the legislation less effective. The federal government keen to double the penalty for tech giants that breach the under-16 social media ban. The new rules would also give the eSafety Commissioner greater powers to make sure platforms are held to account. But Liberal Senator Jane Hume argues the government's proposal needs greater oversight.
3: We're not entirely sure that the solution that she's proposed in a flimsy four-page bill is actually going to do the trick. There are tools that exist overseas that help parents make the decision to keep their children safe online. Those tools don't exist in Australia. We want to understand why that is.
2: Negotiators in Doha have reportedly reached a preliminary agreement to release $3 billion in frozen Iranian funds as indirect talks between Washington and Tehran continue through Qatari and Pakistani mediators. The discussions also touch on the conflict in Lebanon, where Israel is demanding the complete disarmament of Hezbollah. Jagriti Davi is in Washington.
4: Israel wants the complete disarmament of Hezbollah, which they have termed as surrender, and they have rejected that. So there are complications here. Whether that's going to completely derail talks, that's unclear, but it certainly has the prospect of delaying and destabilising if there should be a resumption of fighting in Lebanon.
2: Been another wet and windy night across South Australia. Adelaide getting 33 millimetres of rain since 9 a.m. yesterday, with 59 at Mount Lofty. Tom Anderson from the Weather Bureau says the rain should start to ease.
5: We're not going to see what we saw yesterday, so we don't expect any thunderstorms to drop massive amounts again, and what we are experiencing now actually is probably going to be the worst for today. We're going to see those windy conditions and the showery activity continue, but once this rain band's passed, it's just more likely to be on and off showers throughout the rest of the day.
2: A wind gust of over 80 k's an hour was recorded at Strathalbyn overnight and 100 kilometres an hour on Neptune Island. SES South Australia duty officer Craig Brassington says they've had dozens of call-outs for trees down.
6: It's going to start easing off, but we're still going to have strong gusts and things like this. So, yeah, especially in the hills, just be mindful that trees and branches and such like coming across roads. So just take it easy on the road, especially today with all the leaf litter and possible branches or trees might be across them.
2: Two people have been arrested after a teenage boy was fatally stabbed outside a medical centre in Melbourne's north. Police believe the 15-year-old was ambushed by a group of young people near the Craigieburn Community Hospital. A 16-year-old boy and a 20-year-old are in custody. And a man is due to face court accused of attempting to smuggle a dozen men into the country. A boat reportedly carrying asylum seekers arrived in far north Queensland on Tuesday. The 34-year-old was arrested in a supermarket car park following reports of suspicious activity. Another man was spoken to and detained. Latest data shows cases of prostate cancer in Australian men under 50 have doubled. Those over 40 with a family history of prostate cancer are urged to start being screened. Mater Private Hospital Dr. Sam Davies says early detection is key.
7: So it changes our paradigm in terms of our treatment. So if there's localised prostate cancer, there's different treatment modalities.
2: This is Air News. It's been a thrilling morning of World Cup knockouts. England to face Mexico in the round of 16 after their 2-1 win over the Democratic Republic of Congo. And the drama continued as Belgium snatched a dramatic 3-2 victory over Senegal. They'll face the winner of the game that's being played today, the US taking on Bosnia and Herzegovina. In rugby league, New South Wales hooker Reece Robson is hoping to prove the critics wrong in next week's State of Origin decider. Keeping Robson in the number 9 jersey was one of several decisions by coach Laurie Daly to raise eyebrows, but Robson says he's not letting that get to him.
8: People can have opinions, but yeah, you just got to listen to one of yourself. And I'm happy with where I'm at in my game, and looking forward to getting there on Wednesday night, and hopefully proving them wrong.
2: Adelaide's former fitness boss has suggested the AFL change its pre-season structure to help with injury management. And News Sarah Patterson reports.
9: Darren Burgess, who is now Director of Performance at Italian football club Juventus, says talk of extending the AFL season by another game next year means there needs to be consideration for reducing match time. In his interview with AFL.com.au, Burgess also discusses the use of artificial intelligence in football, describing Juventus's approach being 1 to 100 in terms of how AFL clubs are using AI compared to what he has seen firsthand at one of the biggest football clubs in Europe.
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11: The current temperature on the Fraser Coast is 23 degrees. The wind is from the north at 13 kilometres per hour, with gusts of up to 14 kilometres per hour. The forecast for the rest of the day on the Fraser Coast is to reach a maximum of 24 degrees, sunny and light winds. The Hervey Bay Waters forecast is for winds to be north to northeasterly at about 10 knots, the seas below half a metre, and the swell north to northeasterly below 1 metre. Low tide will be at 3:44 this afternoon at 0.82 of a metre, and then high tide will be at 10:14 this evening at 3.57 metres. And that is our new sports and weather, updated right here on Fraser Coast FM 107.5, where we are live and local.
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0: Well, that was Christine Arnoux with Colours of Your Life. And before that, we had the Rolling Stones to start us off with Start Me Up. Well, it certainly started me up. Good afternoon. This is Margie Jesselet here with you on the Afternoons on 107.5 program. First of all, we'd just like to say thank you to Sally for the Morning Magazine program and giving us all the information of what's going on around Hervey Bay. We'll move on now with some more music. We're going to have Kenny Rogers and the Gambler, and then INXS with Dancing on the Jetty.
1: On a warm summer's evening, on a train bound for nowhere, I met up with a gambler. We were both too tired to sleep, so we took turns of staring out the window at the darkness. The boredom overtook us, and he began to speak. He said, "Son, I've made a life out of reading people's faces, knowing what the cards were by the way they held their eyes. So if you don't mind my saying,

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7: Shortly after the 1 o'clock news this afternoon, we're going to hear about keeping whales safe as we start heading out on whale watching trips. In particular, we'll hear about the proximity rules for when you're in a boat, on a jet ski, or even operating a drone. Listen in to hear Marnie Horton, the head ranger of the Marine Parks. That'll be shortly after 1 o'clock today. In the meantime, we have a sausage sizzle alert. Our Fraser Coast team are out outside Bunnings today, cooking up a storm there with lovely sausages there. I was out there this morning helping out for a little while. There are lots of others out there. Please get out there and buy a sausage. Enjoy the food, the people out there. And next, we're going to have Kylie Minogue with I Should Be So Lucky, Rose Tattoo with Bad Boy for Love.

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7: 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We're going to have the Supremes with Back in My Arms Again, and then Cassie with Long Way to Go.

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3: It's 10 minutes to one, and next we have an oldie from Ricky Nelson. It's from back in 1961, and Travelling Man.

people, by the people. That's Fraser Coast FM 107.5. It's now 8 minutes to one, and at 1 o'clock we'll have all your news, sports and weather. And to take us up to the news now, we're going to have Johnny Logan with Hold Me Now, and then Santana with Put Your Lights On.

0: Oh, the Black Sorrows with St. George's Road. Good afternoon. This is Margie back with you for the Afternoons on 107.5 program. We're now going to have a listen to something a little bit different. As we are approaching the whale season here in Hervey Bay, it's worth remembering that the joy of seeing the whales on their migratory path is evidence of one of the world's greatest conservation success stories. It also reminds us that we need to continue protecting nature, in this case, our wondrous whales. So to continue learning to coexist with the wildlife that share our waters, we have some information on the migratory path of whales, along with the proximity rules to follow whilst you're out on the water in your boats, your jet skis, or using drones. Marnie Horton, ranger in charge of the Great Sandy Marine Park, came in to talk to us recently about this. And here is a recording of that interview. We have Marnie Horton, ranger in charge of the Great Sandy Marine Park, here to talk to us about whales, those magnificent marine animals that we have the absolute pleasure of seeing here in Hervey Bay waters. Marnie, welcome back to Fraser Coast FM 107.5 and thank you for joining me here.
1: Hi, Margie. Thanks for having me back again.
0: Oh, it's our pleasure. Marnie, I understand you have some critical information to share with us about whale watching, but would you first like to talk about the migratory path of these great animals?
1: Yes, Margie. So the humpback whales on the east coast of Australia have come back in very large numbers since whaling was stopped in 1962. The estimation is now around 50,000 individuals in that population, which is just incredible. And approximately 8,000 of them visit Hervey Bay and use Hervey Bay each year for up to 2 weeks at a time.
0: Mm-hmm.
1: So they leave the Antarctic, where they spend many months over the summer. They're feeding and getting heaps of weight on so that they can undertake this huge migration where they head north up the east coast of Australia and up into the Whitsundays and beyond.
0: Mm-hmm.
1: Up there, they're having their babies and then breeding again and then heading south. So on the way south, we see mums and calves coming into Hervey Bay, and it's a really special experience here in Hervey Bay. Yeah. It's one of the only places on the east coast of Australia where they stay for days and sometimes weeks.
0: Wow.
1: They are extremely inquisitive animals.
0: Mm-hmm.
1: So if you're out there in your boat, you'll find that animals will come up to you in the bay, and they'll be underneath your boat, rolling around, spy hopping beside you, which is a really magnificent experience.
0: Wow. Why do they actually choose Hervey Bay to spend that extra bit of time in?
1: Well, we think that Hervey Bay it's not quite a halfway point, but it's a stopping area where there's calmer waters.
0: Mm-hmm.
1: So the mums have time then to spend feeding their babies. The babies put on like 50 kilos a day just by drinking mum's milk.
0: Mm-hmm.
1: And it's a safe, quiet environment for them to spend some time and rest during that big migration.
0: Mm-hmm. Oh, we are so lucky with that.
1: We are extremely lucky. It is the best whale watching on the east coast of Australia because they are spending time here and you can spend time with them.
0: Mm-hmm. Mm-hmm. We are so fortunate, giving us those wonderful opportunities to see them.
1: Yeah.
0: What a wealth of background information on the whales there. You know, sometimes we just think, oh, they're just out here for a little while, but having all that background is lovely. Whilst we get out on the water, some people are in boats, jet skis and all sorts of things. Would you please explain some of the proximity rules when we are out whale watching?
1: Yes, so obviously we need to protect these individuals and marine animals as a whole. And so we have regulations that apply to protect marine mammals in the Great Sandy Marine Park, which is this beautiful area of Hervey Bay here. So we have different types of zones. So when you come across a whale or a dolphin, there is an imaginary caution zone, I guess, or it's an area surrounding the whale or dolphin in which boats cannot travel at speeds greater than 6 knots.
0: Mm-hmm.
1: So this caution zone extends out 300 metres from a whale, and for dolphins it's 150 metres.
0: Mm-hmm.
1: So it's a little bit different for dolphins and whales. Within that caution zone, there are areas designated as no approach zones. So boats can't enter those zones. So these areas are closest to the animal and directly in front and behind the animal.
0: Right.
1: So for a whale, the no approach zone is 100 metres all the way around and extends 300 metres in the front and behind of the animal. For the dolphins, it's a little bit less. The no approach zone is 50 metres and it extends 150 metres in the front and behind of an individual dolphin.
0: Right.
1: As well as that, there is a three-boat rule. So a boat cannot enter a caution zone if three boats are already present.
0: Within that area, right around the animal.
1: Within that 300-metre kind of circle around the animal.
0: Okay.
1: If there are boats waiting to enter the caution zone, the boats inside the zone should do what we call share the water. So spend your time, have your interaction with that animal close by, but then move away and allow somebody else to then come into that caution zone of 300 metres and for them to then share the water and have their own experience.
0: Yep lovely.
1: So some of the things that I guess people don't really know about too much is what they can do when they're out and about, especially on their jet ski or with drones. These are the activities that are becoming really popular when you're out on the water. So for a drone, there's not allowed to be any drones within 100 metres of a whale or a dolphin. So if you wanted to put your drone up and take some footage of that whale, it must be 100 metres away, that's above and either side.
0: Okay. Yeah.
1: And jet skis are part of the prohibited vessels. So jet skis and hovercrafts are things that come into this term of prohibited vessels that we use. And if you're on a jet ski, you cannot be within 300 metres of a whale at any time. You cannot approach a whale within 300 metres.
0: Right.
1: Obviously, there's occasions where you might see a whale, you realise that you're with, you know, close to that 300 metres, so you stop your motor and you're just idling and the whale comes to you and you think, what do I do now?
0: Yes, what do you do?
1: So you have to either wait for that animal to move away from you. So if you're on a jet ski, it would have to move 300 metres away before you can then manoeuvre your vessel. However, you are able to, if you can reverse away at a very slow speed away from the whale to remove yourself from that area, you're able to do so.
0: Okay.
1: But there's just no approaching. So you can't be cruising in on your jet ski really close to a whale and getting that experience that way. But if the whale comes to you, it's a little bit of a different situation.
0: Okay. What about dugongs and turtles? Are there proximity rules for them?
1: There aren't so much proximity rules. However, there is the please go slow. Go slow for those below. And that campaign has always been about protecting dugongs and turtles.
0: Yep. Go slow for those below.
1: That's
0: yes,
1: right.
0: I like that.
1: So they do come to the surface to breathe air, which is feels a little bit strange, obviously, when they live in water, but they're not like fish where they have gills. They have to breathe air.
0: Yep.
1: So coming to the surface, they're coming up reasonably slowly in most cases, just in a restful sort of state. And if you're going really fast in your boat, you may accidentally hit an individual. So there are areas within the Great Sandy Marine Park that have been designated as go slow zones. So these are areas that you must be under 6 knots when operating your vessel. So if you need to find out where those areas are, you can download the Marine Parks Southern Queensland app.
0: Right.
1: And it has all of those areas highlighted on there for you.
0: I think you explained to us once before about using that app and that it actually shows you, like Google Maps, it shows you where you are in relation to those areas.
1: That's exactly right, Margie. And then when you click on the different coloured zones, it'll give you a little pop-up box and tell you what the regulations are and what you can and can't do within those zones. So I guess just one thing to reiterate is, you know, where you're out there enjoying that whale experience. So you're obviously somebody who loves animals, wants to be involved in the environment. So take care. Go slow for those below. Share the water with others. There's some general rules around marine mammals. You can never restrict the path of a marine mammal or cause it to change direction.
0: Oh, yes.
1: So if you do that, you are in breach of the legislation. Mm-hmm. So you need to be backing away at a very slow pace. Mm-hmm. Never drive a boat into a pod or a herd of marine mammals, causing it to divide into smaller groups. Of course, do not deposit any rubbish into the mm-hmm. marine environment near a marine mammal, and do not make any sudden noises or attempt to touch or feed a marine mammal.
0: Right, okay.
1: So you can find all of these details, everything that I've talked about today, on the Department of Environment, Tourism, Science and Innovation website, mm-hmm. so DETSI.
0: Yes.
1: So go Google and find out a bit more about it before you go out on the water, so that you right. know what the rules are mm-hmm. before you end up out in the water with a whale right beside your boat
0: and
1: you're not
0: yes.
1: quite sure what to do.
0: Mm-hmm. Oh, that's great information. Great. So that we all know then, how to keep those animals safe and, so there won't be any risks there. And also, it's been really good to get a better understanding of the whales and that migratory pattern there. That was really good. Thank you, Marnie. So, it's been wonderful having you here in the studio. Thanks for coming in to Fraser Coast FM 107.5 and sharing all that valuable information. So we now know exactly what to do as we come into the whale season. Thanks, Marnie.
1: Thank you, Margie.

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7: Fraser Coast FM, this is your sausage sizzle alert. Our volunteers are out there now cooking up your sausages. They'll be there until 2:30 this afternoon, so you've still got time to get there. Stop by and say hello to the crew that are out there and support your local community radio. The time is now 17 minutes to 2. Next is Mufasa with Tallulah.

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1: Well, we've had a text come into the studio here saying the sausages out are delish. So that's the Bunnings Sausage Sizzle, which is the Fraser Coast FM 107.5 team fundraising today. So you've still got a little bit of time to get out there and get one. They are delish. So the time is now 10 minutes to 2, and at 2 o'clock we'll have all your news, sports and weather. And to take us up to the news now, we're going to have Men at Work with Dr. Heckle and Mr. Jive, and then Steely Dan with Do It Again.

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This is Margie back with you on Fraser Coast FM 107.5 for the afternoons program. Following on at 3 o'clock, we'll have the drive program. Andrew will be coming in here to give you some more music, and he'll be here until six. Right now, we're going to have Brian Cadd with Every Mother's Son, and then Jason Mraz with I'm Yours.

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1: For all you citizen scientists out there, you can contribute to a national Pelly Count project. 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By contributing your data, whether you see pelicans or not, you are helping to create a snapshot of where the pelicans are Australia-wide. 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You can register for this Citizen Scientist project by emailing pelicount, that's P-E-L-I-C-O-U-N-T, info@gmail.com. 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The time is now 22 minutes past 2.
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1: It's 25 minutes past 2. Next, we have a local Fraser Coast band, the Bobcats, with Gimme the Bush, and then we're going to have Mufasa with Sea Turtle

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3: 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Residents are encouraged to drop in and speak with staff about the support and services available to them. The time is now 26 minutes to 3, and next we have Budgera with a new release called Gentleman, and then we'll have Naked Eyes with Always Something There to Remind Me.

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1: Stay around with us here at Fraser Coast FM after 3 o'clock as Andrew will be coming in to take you with some more music through the Drive program. So for now, I'm going to sign off and thank you to all of our sponsors, the associate members, and to you, the listener. I hope you've enjoyed the music this afternoon. The time is now 14 minutes to 3, and before we head to the 3 o'clock news and then the Drive program, I'll leave you with Paul Kelly and To Her Door, then Styx with Lady, and then Richard Clapton with Sometimes the Fire. Enjoy the rest of the day and stay safe.

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2: I'm Mark Dransfield. The federal government has introduced legislation which would place restrictions on gambling advertising. The rules would limit the time and the amount of ads that can be broadcast on TV and radio throughout the day. Wagering companies would also be banned from advertising on player jerseys and at sports grounds. Communications Minister Annika Wells has told Parliament the changes strike

Good afternoon, dear listener. It's me, your co-driver and musical director, Andrew. Now, don't panic. It is Thursday, even though I did make a mess of that reading the weather. But now I host Tuesday Drive and Thursday Drive. A huge thank you to Margie for a fabulous show. We just heard from Santana and Stay. And before that, Simply Red, Something Got Me Started. For me, today is the happiest day of the working week. Thursday's always had that special buzz, that little lift, that feeling that tomorrow's Friday and today's payday, so why not lean into the joy and roll out something that makes the drive home even brighter? That's how I come up with the Thursday Chuckle Club, your weekly celebration of comedy's greatest legends. Each week, we'll dig into a classic sketch, a cult album, a legendary routine or a performer who shaped the way we laugh. I'll share my favourites, the deep cuts, the oddities, and the moments that still make me grin behind the mic. So after the 4 o'clock news and weather, we'll kick off this brand new segment with, dare I say, we will be celebrating Monty Python's 1980 album Contractual Obligation and the six of the finest, in my humble opinion, skits from the album. To explain why this album means so much to me, let me take you back about 12 years. I was fortunate enough to travel to the O2 Arena in London and enjoy opening night of Monty Python's stage show, One Down, Five to Go. Not only was I three rows back and centre stage, but I had the absolute privilege of meeting the Pythons after the show. So, how's that for a trumpet blast? And you can text your suggestions in at any time. Tell me what you want featured, which sketch still cracks you up, or which comedy album you wore out back in the day. 0468-288-300, 0468-288-300 is the number. It's all about fun, nostalgia, discovery, and a few surprises along the way. So settle in, buckle up, and let's make your Thursday as cheerful as it's always meant to be. So let's get on to the music. Here's a Midnight Oil and Blue Sky Mine, and that'll be followed by Diesel and Tip of My Tongue. Enjoy.

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6: Where the time is now 27 minutes past the hour of 3 o'clock. Now, let's celebrate the life of an American singer-songwriter who co-founded the disco group Village People. Victor Willis performed as the police officer. He also performed as the admiral. He passed away 2 days ago, age 74. So here you go, the Village People and Macho Man.

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3: 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Now, I'm appreciating the fact that people are, you guys, dear listeners, are using the text line, and no, Ross and Laurie are still around. They've just moved to Wednesday Drive, so you can hear Ross and Laurie and their wonderful radio show every Wednesday from 3 till 6. Now, dear listener, the Fraser Coast Hospice is hosting a Christmas in July fundraiser. Celebrate Christmas early and support a great local cause at Fraser Coast Hospice Christmas in July fundraiser on Saturday, the 25th of July from 11 a.m. to 2 p.m. at the Harvey Bay Hotel. So make a note on your calendars, Saturday, the 25th of July, 11 till 2 at the Harvey Bay Hotel. Guests will enjoy a classic Christmas lunch, a visit from Santa, a multi-draw raffle and lucky door prizes. There's also a best dressed competition. So bring out your festive fashion, Christmas accessories and holiday spirit for a chance to win some great prizes. Now, tickets are $45 per adult, $35 per child, and tickets can be purchased from Fraser Coast Hospice reception or online at Fraser Coast Hospice. 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Please note the event will be held in the upstairs function room and access is via the stairs only. Time is now 27 minutes to the hour of 4 o'clock, and I've got a new release from Mackenzie May, Little Things. Enjoy.

0: And that was Mackenzie May with Little Things. Quite a pleasant little tune. Coming up right now, Dua Lipa and Levitating.
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0: 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Let's see, here we go this time.

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2: 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The time is 14 minutes to the hour of 4 o'clock. We just heard from Jessica Simpson and Irresistible to keep the lovely ladies going. That's here from, what am I saying here? That's just silly. Let's listen to Lindsay Buckingham and Trouble.

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1: That's right, we are. And the time is now 10 minutes to 4. And at 4 o'clock, we'll have all your news, sports and weather. And to get us to the news, we've got the Fine Young Cannibals, and She Drives Me Crazy. Followed by the Rockmelons and Love's Gonna Bring You Home. A beautiful song. And don't forget, straight after the 4 o'clock news and weather, we'll kick off this brand new segment, the Thursday Chuckle Club, where we will be celebrating Monty Python's 1980 album Contractual Obligations and six of the finest, in my humble opinion, skits from the album. So I look forward to seeing you after the 4 o'clock news.

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2: I'm Mark Dransfield. Anti-gambling advocate Andrew Wilkie argues the federal government's proposed wagering reforms are weak. Legislation's been introduced into Parliament to restrict where and when gambling ads are shown. There's also a push to limit under-18s from being able to access online gambling. Mr. Wilkie telling Parliament very little has been done since a comprehensive report was handed down 3 years ago.
3: The amount of money lost to gambling in this country since the Murphy report was given to the government has now exceeded $100 billion. How can we tolerate that?
2: The Home Affairs Minister says a group of people who attempted to enter Australia illegally has now been removed. A boat reportedly carrying a dozen men arrived on the shores of a beach in far north Queensland on Tuesday. A 34-year-old man has now been arrested and charged over the incident. Another man's also

0: also been detained. One Nation has overtaken Labor and the Coalition for the first time in Victoria, only months out from a state election. Lee Harrison reports.
1: In the latest poll, Victorian Premier Jacinda Allen's approval rating has sunk to an historic low. The Redbridge poll shows Labor and the Coalition neck and neck on a primary vote of 26%, with One Nation on 27%. Premier's net favourability plunged to minus 42%, making her one of the most unpopular state leaders in Australian history. Lee Harrison, Air News.
0: Police have launched a sudden death investigation in Brisbane's north overnight. Emergency services were called to a licensed premises in Bracken Ridge following reports of a 36-year-old causing a disturbance while armed with a screwdriver. He was restrained by staff and members of the public, but lost consciousness and died at the scene. WA's housing minister says the state government's latest planning shake-up will make it easier and cheaper for people wanting to live in established suburbs. Proposed reforms will allow easier subdivision and a cut to apartment parking requirements. John Kerry says the state needs to embrace higher neighbourhood density to stop urban sprawl and give the next generation an affordable place to live.
2: What we expect from these reforms is that another or more than 50,000 potential lots could be created in metropolitan Perth. This is a game changer. This is about unlocking existing service land for future housing.
0: A study has found daily exercise can help people quit smoking. Adelaide University researchers found people taking part in exercise programs are 15% more likely to be able to fully kick the habit. Dr. Ben Singh says the findings show physical activity reduces cravings.
3: Immediately after exercise, and that sort of 30-minute period after a bout of exercise, can result in a significant reduction in craving.
0: And a Russian couple's gone to great heights to get engaged. They climbed up the spire at the very top of the Empire State Building. Here's how a New York TV reporter covered the spectacle.
4: This guy is getting down on a knee, perhaps proposing to this individual. If it's a proposal, it's an elaborate one, and I hope she said yes. At the top of the Empire State Building in the heart of Midtown Manhattan.
0: The couple was later arrested. This is Air News. The United States is through to the round of 16 at the FIFA World Cup, beating Bosnia and Herzegovina 2-0 in San Francisco. In other results, Belgium beat Senegal 3-2 and England came from behind to defeat the Democratic Republic of Congo 2-1. Adelaide's former fitness boss has suggested the AFL change its pre-season structure to help with injury management. Sarah Patterson reports.
5: Darren Burgess, who is now Director of Performance at Italian football club Juventus, says talk of extending the AFL season by another game next year means there needs to be consideration for reducing match time. In his interview with AFL.com.au, Burgess also discusses the use of artificial intelligence in football, describing Juventus's approach being 1 to 100 in terms of how AFL clubs are using AI compared to what he has seen firsthand at one of the biggest football clubs in Europe. He says the ability to shortcut work, sift through reams of data and achieve optimum player management and recruitment via the use of AI is nothing short of phenomenal. Sarah Patterson, Sport.
0: Meantime, tonight the Cats host the Lions, and the 2026 NRLW season launches tonight in Sydney with the Sharks taking on the Knights. Australian Independent Radio News.
6: Fraser Coast weather.
7: And right now in Hervey Bay, it's 22.4 degrees with the winds from the north at 13 kilometres per hour, gusting to 15. Right now in Maryborough, it's 23.7 degrees with the winds from the north at 9 kilometres, gusting to 11. The Hervey Bay weather forecast for tomorrow, Friday, the 3rd of July, a minimum of 14, a maximum of 24. It'll be a mostly sunny day with a chance of morning fog, a mostly sunny afternoon with light winds. For Maryborough, for tomorrow, Friday, the 3rd of July, a minimum of 13, a maximum of 27. Again, a partly cloudy day with a chance of morning fog, a slight chance of a shower, though, and light winds. The Hervey Bay waters forecast for Friday, the 3rd of July. The winds are variable, below 10 knots. The seas below 0.5 of a metre. The swell north to northeasterly below 1 metre, and the weather is sunny. Now, the all-important tides. The next high tide is coming up at 10:14 p.m. tonight at 3.57 metres, and the next low tide will be tomorrow morning, probably around dawn, 5.05 a.m. at 1.11 metres. And that is our news, sports and weather updated right here on Fraser Coast FM 107.5, where we are live and, you guessed it, local.
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Dear listener, welcome to the Thursday Chuckle Club, your weekly escape hatch into great comedic vaults. We're dusting off one of Monty Python's most mischievous relics, their Contractual Obligation album. And yes, the title is exactly what it sounds like. By 1980, the Pythons were scattered across film sets, book deals, solo projects, and the occasional tax bill, but Charisma Records still expected an album. So the troupe marched back into the studio, not out of artistic inspiration, but because they had a contract to do so. And in true Python fashion, they turned that obligation into a cheeky act of rebellion. At this point, the core members still involved were Eric Idle, Michael Palin, Terry Jones, and Graham Chapman. John Cleese had stepped back from most group projects, but his fingerprints lingered in the humour, the tone, and the wonderfully skewed world view that Python fans know by heart. And here's a detail I love. Terry Gilliam had absolutely nothing to do with the album or its cover design. His absence was actually highlighted on the Basil Payo design sleeve, which featured a deliberately plain inner cover. On it, Eric Idle scribbled, "Can TG do a nice eye-catching cover to help it sell?" And Terry Jones replied with a wonderfully dismissive, "Not really worth it." Even the fake record label printed on the front carried a spoof track listing full of titles referencing the legal status of a contractual obligation itself. Only Python could turn a contract dispute into a visual gag. But what they delivered wasn't a polished concept album, but a glorious scrapbook of sketches, songs, and ideas that feel like they were scribbled on napkins during lunch breaks. It's Python at their most unfiltered, their most impish, and they're most joyously irresponsible. The sound of a troupe who knew they didn't have to impress anyone, so they simply amused themselves, and in doing so, created something that still feels fresh, anarchic, and wonderfully daft. Across the next few minutes, we'll feature six tracks, each one a tiny comedic artifact, a relic from a dig site where archaeologists were laughing so hard they forgot to take proper notes. So let's begin. A song that practically dares the station to pull the plug. Here's, I bet you they won't play this song on the radio

0: admit, I bet you they're Ingol program directors who think it's a load of horse.
1: All right, skit two. A joke stretched so far, it becomes a philosophical crisis. Now, this was originally performed by the two Ronnies. It's called String.
2: Ah, come in, Mr. Simpson. Ah, welcome to Mouse Bat Follicle Goose Creature Ampersand Spong Wap Caplet Loose Liver Vendetta and Bang.
3: Thank you.
2: Do sit down. My name's Wap Caplet, Adrian Wap Caplet.
3: How do you do?
2: Now, Mr. Simpson. Simpson. French, is it?
3: No.
2: Ah. Now, I understand you want us to advertise your washing powder.
3: String.
2: String, washing powder, what's the difference? We can sell anything.
3: Good. Well, I have this large quantity of string, 122,000 miles of it to be exact, which I inherited, and I thought if I advertised it...
2: Well, of course, a national campaign. Useful stuff, string, no trouble there.
3: Ah, but there's a snag, you see. Due to bad planning, the 122,000 miles is in 3-inch lengths. So it's not very useful.
2: Well, that's our selling point. Simpson's individual stringettes.
3: What?
2: The Now String. Ready cut, easy to handle. Simpson's individual emperor stringettes. Just the right length.
3: For what?
2: A million household uses.
3: Such as?
2: Tying up very small parcels, attaching notes to pigeons' legs, destroying household pests.
3: Destroying household pests? How?
2: Well, if they're bigger than a mouse, you can strangle them with it, and if they're smaller, then you flog them to death with it.
3: Surely.
2: Destroy 99% of known household pests with pre-sliced, rust-proof, easy-to-handle, low-calorie Simpsons individual emperor stringettes, free from artificial colouring, as used in hospitals.
3: Hospitals?
2: Have you ever been in a hospital where they didn't have string?
3: No, but it's only string.
2: Only string? It's everything. It's waterproof.
3: No, it isn't.
2: All right, it's water resistant then.
3: It isn't.
2: All right, it's water absorbent. It's super absorbent string. Absorb water today with Simpson's individual water Absorbitex stringettes. Away with floods.
3: You just said it was waterproof.
2: Away with the dull drudgery of workaday tidal waves. Use Simpson's individual flood preventers.
3: You're mad.
2: Shut up. Sex. Must get sex into it. Wait, I see a television commercial. There's this nude woman in a bath holding a bit of your string. That's great. But we need a doctor. Gotta have a medical opinion. There's a nude woman in a bath with a doctor. That's too sexy. Put an archbishop there watching them. That'll light the curse of it. Now, we need children and animals. There's two kids admiring the string and a dog admiring the archbishop who's blessing the string. International flavours missing. Make the archbishop Greek Orthodox. Why not Archbishop Makarios? No, he's dead. Never mind. We'll get his brother. It'll be cheaper. So, there's Archbishop Makarios, his brother, and a doctor in the bath with his nude woman.
1: Okay, here we go with skit three. A saintly tale told with a perfectly straight face and absolutely no reverence. Here's the martyrdom of Saint Victor.
4: And it came to pass that Saint Victor was taken from this place to another place, where he was lain upon pillows of silk and made to rest himself amongst sheets of muslin and velvet. And there stroked was he by maidens of the Orient. Full 16 days and nights stroked they him, yea, verily, and caressed him. His hair ruffled they, and their fingers rubbeth they in oil of olives, and runneth them across all parts of his body for as much as to soothe him. And the soles of his feet licked they, and the upper parts of his thigh did they anoint with a balm of forbidden trees. And with the teeth of their mouths nibbleth they the pointed bits at the top of his ears. Yea, verily, and did their tongues thereof make themselves acquainted with his most secret places. For 15 days and nights did Victor withstand these maidens. But on the 16th day he cried out, saying, "This is fantastic. Oh, this is terrific." And the Lord did hear the cry of Victor, and verily came he down and slew the maidens, and caused their cotton wool buds to blow away, and their Kleenex to be laid waste utterly. And Victor, in his anguish, cried out that the Lord was a rotten bastard. And the Lord sent an angel to comfort Victor for the weekend, and entered they together the jacuzzi. Here endeth the lesson.
1: Oh, that's a classic. Here we go with skit four. Now, this one, I love this one forever. A jaunty stroll through a graveyard of classical music. It's Decomposing Composers.
5: Right, darling, you'll be home about 8:30.
4: No, not gonna point. Beethoven's gone, but his music lives on, and Mozart don't go shopping no more. You'll never meet Liszt or Brahms again, and Elgar doesn't answer the door. Schubert and Chopin used to chuckle and laugh whilst composing a long symphony. But 150 years later, there's very little of them left to see.

0: Yeah, you can say what you like to Debussy, but there's not much of him left to hear. Claude Achille Debussy died 1918. Christoph Willibald Gluck died 1787. Carl Maria von Weber, not at all well, 1825, died 1826. Giacomo Meyerbeer, still alive, 1863, not still alive, 1864. Modest Mussorgsky, 1880, going to parties. No fun anymore, 1881. Joan Nepomuk Hummel, chatting away 19 to the dozen with his mates down a pub every evening, 1836. 1837, nothing.
1: Alrighty, here we go with skit number 5. It's romance, but with symptoms. A lot of symptoms. Here's the medical love song.
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0: I think the best line in that was, I've left my body to science, but I'm afraid they've turned it down. All right, we'll finish up with skit number six, a world tour of stereotypes delivered with Python's wink that says, yeah, we know exactly what we're doing. A satirical sing-along that skewers cultural cliches wrapped in a melody so catchy. You're going to hum this all day. It's I Like Chinese.
1: The world today seems absolutely crackers, with nuclear bombs to blow us all sky high. There's fools and idiots sitting on the trigger. It's depressing and it's senseless, and that's why

There's Maoism, Taoism, I Ching and chess. So I like tea. I like Chinese. I like

0: 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It's a reminder that sometimes the best comedy comes from doing something because we have to and then refusing to take it seriously. And here on Thursday Chuckle Club, we're more than happy to keep that tradition alive.
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5: 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So, for more details, give Ian a call on 0438 602 034. The time is now 27 minutes to the hour of 5 o'clock, and we've got a latest release from Paul McCartney, Days We Left Behind, and that'll be followed by Lily Grace and This Cowgirl. 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

And that was Crowded House with The World Where You. The time is now 4:45. Coming up next, we've got the Choir Boys and Home Free, but a quick shout out to Warren and Michelle. Thanks for tuning in and thanks for the feedback. Anyway, here we go. The Choir Boys and Home Free.

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1: Well, the time is now 10 minutes to the hour of 5 o'clock, and at 5 o'clock we'll have all your news, sports and weather. But to get us there, Ben Bennett with Fireflies. They'll be followed by Ellen Levon, Wildchild, and we'll finish up with M People and Moving On Up. See you after the news.

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2: Hello there, I'm Terry Daniel. The federal government has rejected claims it relies solely on artificial intelligence to assess aged care claims. An AI tool launched 2 years ago examines a client's needs to determine if they're eligible for government-supported services. The opposition and the Greens argue human intervention is needed. Aged Care Minister Sam Ray has told Parliament that's already in place.
3: The integrated assessment tool uses qualified human assessors to complete the clinical assessments, and that is then used to apply the aged care rules so that we have a system that is fair for every single Australian.
2: The federal government says an alleged people smuggling plot in far north Queensland has now been foiled. A boat carrying about a dozen people that arrived near Weipa on Tuesday was met by two men who took them to a resort. The men will face court and the foreign nationals have been removed from the country. Home Affairs Minister Tony Burke has told Parliament keeping Australia's borders safe has to be bipartisan.
4: We make sure that their operations are not successful. There is something that I will pay credit to the previous government for, because it's something that's continued. It has been more than a decade since there has been a successful people smuggling operation.
2: The federal government's gambling legislation will be examined by a parliamentary inquiry. Labor

0: has introduced a bill to restrict where and when wagering ads are shown and also limit children's access to online gambling. The Coalition and the Greens have both sought extra time to scrutinise the contentious laws. Sydney's public transport and venue trading hours will be extended for the Socceroos' weekend clash with Egypt. New South Wales Transport Minister John Graham says fans will be able to celebrate the match that starts around 4 o'clock Saturday morning, Eastern Standard Time.
1: We've seen this work previously, including with the Mardi Gras. Now we're turning on 24-hour transport for this Socceroos match.
0: Meanwhile, in Victoria, publicans have welcomed the news that they've been given permission to open overnight this Friday and into Saturday morning so fans can support Australia at the World Cup. Matthew Dawson at the Australian Hotels Association says it's great news.
2: And the great thing about Victorian pubs are, you know, we're not nightclubs, and no offence to nightclubs or anything else. We are sort of family spaces. You know, I imagine some people will be getting up early, getting their kids up early, taking them down, having an orange juice and a bacon and egg sandwich, sitting at the public bar with hundreds of other fans.
0: In our medical news, physical activity can reduce cigarette cravings. The Adelaide University study found those taking part in exercise programs are 15% more likely to be able to fully quit smoking. Lead researcher Dr. Ben Singh says the findings could help more people kick the habit.
3: If we can find a simple strategy that can help people reduce their cravings, then we know that can have a short-term effect, and it can help them longer term with quitting.
0: Briefly in other news, Australia will provide $2 million in humanitarian aid to Venezuela following last week's deadly earthquakes. While the official death toll has risen past 2,000, the United Nations expects it could increase above 10,000 as desperate attempts to find survivors among the rubble continues. This is Air News. Tennis and day four at Wimbledon will include four Aussies back on court. Air Sports' Paul Walsh has the details from Wimbledon.
4: One of the most recognisable names at SW19 at the moment, Mia Joynt, will return to the courts on day four, this time taking on the 21-year-old Philippine sensation Alexandra Ayala for a place in the third round. Their only previous clash was on grass at Eastbourne 12 months ago, where the Aussie was victorious in three epic sets.
5: I am surprised we haven't played each other since. We've been at a lot, pretty much all the same tournaments. I'm expecting the same kind of match this time, and I'm really excited. I think it's going to be really fun.
4: Alex Diem and I will be first up on court three, taking on Adrian Marodino from Italy, while James Duckworth will also face an Italian, Flavio Caboli, and Kimberly Biro will be looking to advance to her best effort at SW19 when she takes on the number 17 seed, Sorana Costea, from Romania. Paul Walsh at Wimbledon for Air Sport.
0: In AFL news, the Brisbane Lions will look to their ruck duo for an edge in tonight's heavyweight clash with the Cats in Geelong. Darcy Fort says their combination is building nicely.
6: Oh, look, I've just been very happy to come in and play my role and try and help us get a win whenever I can, and Drabs has been great. I think we sort of complement each other well. Been great trying to work our opposition rucks over and been getting some good results, so looking forward to continuing doing that for the rest of the year.
0: And there's been wins for the US, England and Belgium at the FIFA World Cup as the round of 32 action continues. Australian Independent Radio News.
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8: It's starting to cool down a little bit now, so the current temperature in Hervey Bay is 21.3 degrees with the winds from the north at 5 kilometres an hour. In Maryborough right now, 21.3 degrees, would you believe it? The winds from the north at 7 kilometres an hour, gusting to 10. The Hervey Bay weather forecast for tomorrow, which is Friday, the 3rd of July, a minimum of 14, a maximum of 24. It'll be a mostly sunny day with a chance of morning fog, a mostly sunny afternoon with light winds. For Maryborough for tomorrow, Friday, the 3rd of July, a minimum of 13, a maximum of 27. It'll be a partly cloudy day with a chance of morning fog, a slight chance of a shower now, and light winds. It's a bit disappointing. The Hervey Bay waters forecast for Friday the 3rd of July. Winds are variable, below 10 knots, seas below 0.5 of a metre, swell north to northeasterly below 1 metre, and the weather is sunny, and now there is a chance of morning fog inshore and reduced visibility. The all-important tides. The next high tide is coming up tonight at 10:14 p.m. at 3.57 metres, and the next low tide is at 5:05 a.m. at 1.11 metres. And that is our new sports and weather updated right here on Fraser Coast FM 107.5, where we are live and, drum roll please, local.
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Good afternoon, dear listener, and welcome back to Thursday Drive with me, Andrew Roo. It's now nearly 5:15, and it's the golden hour when the day exhales. The roads fill with people heading home, heading out, or heading straight for a takeaway. Wherever you're headed, I've got the tunes to get you there with a smile. We just heard from Pink and Get This Party Started, which we will. Followed by Elvis Costello and This Year's Girl. Quick cheerio to my buddy Steve. Happy birthday, Cookie Boy. I hope you had a great day and talk to you soon. Now, if you caught Thursday, if you caught Thursday Chuckle Club earlier today, you'll know we kicked off a brand new segment with Monty Python's Contractual Obligation album, 6 gloriously daft sketches and a whole lot of mischief. If you missed it, don't worry, listen back on the Fraser Coast FM website and you can enjoy the chaos at your leisure. And remember, the Thursday Chuckle Club is all about you as much as it is about the comedy's greatest legends. So if there's a comedian, classic sketch, cult album or legendary routine you'd love to hear next Thursday, text in at any time on 0468 288 300, 0468 288 300. Your suggestions will shape the show, and I love hearing which moments will still crack you up. 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
8: 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Here's Don't Tear It Down.

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3: That's right, George. We certainly have. It's now 29 minutes to the hour of 6 o'clock. And dear listener, the Harvey Bay Gem and Mineral Show is coming up this Saturday. It's going to be held at the Star of the Sea Catholic School in Hughes Road, Torquay. It kicks off on Saturday, the 4th of July at 9 a.m. Finishes at 4 p.m. And there'll be an auction on Saturday from 1:30 p.m. Now on Sunday, the 5th of July, it'll be open from 9 a.m. to 3 p.m. There will be jewellery, gemstones, crystals, fossils, minerals, lapidary supplies, demonstrations, and a kids' corner. Food and drink is also available, and admission is $5. And, of course, there's free entry and a treasure bag for children under the age of 12. And good news, the Fraser Coast FM pop-up radio team will be broadcasting live from 9 a.m. to 12 midday on Saturday. So drop by and say g'day. The other good news is, yours truly will be emceeing the entire weekend. So come and say hello, pick up a bargain and learn something about jewellery, gems and minerals. Look forward to seeing you there. Coming up right now, another new release, Sunny Coast Rude Boys, Dumb Things. It's a Paul Kelly cover version, followed by Sarah Bareilles and Brave. Enjoy.

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1: And the time is now a quarter to the hour of 6 o'clock. And coming up next, after a reasonably successful transition into Thursday Drive, this is pretty much how I feel. This is Timbuk3 and The Future's So Bright, I Gotta Wear Shades.

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1: I never understand why they put the station ID, that's me, just before I go back on air. 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I'll be back on air next Tuesday with Tuesday Drive. But to get us to the 6 o'clock news and weather, I've got Aaron Partridge with Heaven Help Me, Tones and I with Johnny Runaway, and we'll finish with Lime Cordial and Robbery. And if you want to catch up with me, I'll be down at the Harvey Bay Gem and Mineral Show Saturday and Sunday, emceeing, so come and say hello. Until next week, dear listener, have a great weekend. Bye for now.

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2: Hello there, I'm Terry Daniel. Outspoken Liberal MP Andrew Hastie is rejecting reports he may quit politics as the party slumps in the polls. He faces fierce competition from One Nation, who plan to target his Perth-based seat at the next federal election. Mr. Hastie says he's not backing down from a fight with the minor party.
3: I've decided that I need to fight for the Liberal Party, and if I'm getting attacked by Pauline Hanson and James Ashby and Barnaby Joyce, then it looks weak to not respond.
2: The Federal Defence Minister admits the government doesn't do enough to own its achievements in the defence space. Mark Dransfield reports.
4: Pat Conroy claims the federal government's efforts to expand Australia's military production are an example of progressive patriotism and should be recognised. The opposition's accused Labor of draining the defence budget and leaving the country vulnerable. Mr. Conroy's told the National Press Club that couldn't be further from the truth.
5: It's time to get a bit more aggressive in pushing back against people on the right of politics who are trying to own an area. Draping yourself in a flag doesn't make you a patriot. Delivering real change and improving this country and being proud of this country is a patriot.
2: The Western Australian State Government and the Western Australian Police are hailing new facial recognition cameras a success. Jake Batrick reports.
6: In the first week, the cameras have scanned more than 130,000 faces at locations across the metro area. 33 alerts were generated, resulting in 19 arrests, with the most recent happening during a media conference this afternoon. Police Commissioner Cole Blanche says he's concerned there's 4,000 West Australians with outstanding arrest warrants, but apprehending more than a dozen of those individuals over the last week thanks to the cameras is a good start. 21 sex offenders were identified by the cameras and they were engaged with by officers, while two people were arrested for breaching entertainment precinct exclusion orders. Only one of the more than 130,000 faces scanned provided a false positive alert.

I used to wonder, where would I find some kind of happiness and peace of mind?

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0: Where is from? 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

0: and the Minister for Women runs a knock shop there at night.
1: And they've been fighting there forever over water, food and land, murdering each other in the dust of Burra's gang.
0: Yeah, there's nothing about the province that's remotely fair or just, but worse than the corruption is the endless bloody dust. Fine as talcum powder on the ground and in the air, and it gets into your eyes, and it gets into your hair.
1: And it gets into your weapon, and it gets into your boots. And when the bureaucrats all show up here, it gets into their suits. And it gets in the machinery, and it foils every plan. Well, it's something quite symbolic about the dust of Burra's gang.
0: Still, the people can be gracious, and they're courteous and smart. And when the children look into your eyes, they walk into your heart. Face each day with courage and each year without a plan, beyond scratching for survival in the dust of Burra's gang.
1: But the Taliban are ruthless, keep the people terrorized with roadside bombs and hangings and leaving letters in the

0: It was a quiet Saturday morning when the two shop made a call on a compound of interest to the east of Cop Michelle. We had some information. They were building IEDs, so we cordoned and we searched it in accord with SOPs.
1: I was on the west flank picket, propped there with Ben. Better keep a watchful eye out while the other blokes went in. We knew the signs of danger from the TTPs we'd learned, but the Nationals were moving back and forth without concern. We'd been static there for hours when I shifted slightly back. My foot tripped an AP mine and everything went black. I woke up on a gurney, flat out on my back. Had to ask him 7 times just to get the facts that I lived to tell his story through a simple twist of fate. The main charge lay 10 feet away from the pressure plate. You see, the mine was linked by debt cord to a big charge laid by hand, hidden under Benny by the dust of Ura's gang. I was a Queensland champ Thai boxer. Now I look south of my knee, and all I see is bed sheets where my right foot used to be. Benny's dead and buried underneath Australian sand, but his spirit's out there wandering through the dust of Ura's gang.

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1: Love the music? 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

touch. Give me a quart of strong black tea and a wedge of soddy duff, a pound of weed and a scoby whip, and I'll think that's fair enough. Let me take my turn once more in the stockyard with a colt, or twist a green hide bronco rope, and you'll find I'm worth my salt. Call for me for the midnight watch on a horse that knows its stuff, and if they jump, I'll feel at home, and I think that's fair enough.

drink from a water hole, no reflections here on Trumby. And listen to the curlews call, the dingo and the brumby. And when my time is drawing near and I feel I've had enough, I'll die with memories of the bush, and to me that's fair enough. Give me the good old ringer's meal of damper, beef and spuds, and let me sleep on the Geechee stones in my saddle-worn moleskin duds. Give me a quart of strong black tea and a wedge of soddy duff, a pound of weed and a scoby whip, and I'll think that's fair enough.

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1: It's just after 9 o'clock, and that means it's time for Fraser Coast Easy. So sit back, put your feet up, and enjoy the mellow sounds. 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

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But God knows we should have stopped somewhere. We could

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Right here on 107.5.

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And I forget to do the little ordinary things that every

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clock has struck 12. The witching hour has just begun. And so has Midnight to Dawn. Aussie artist and Aussie hits from now until sunrise. So, all you night owls, settle down and settle in. Because the time is just after midnight.

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0: The Torquay markets are held every Saturday, and that's from 7am to 1pm. 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

The Maribara Choral Society is a non-auditioned choral singing group and new members are always welcome. 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

0: The Maryborough District Orchid Society holds meetings in St. Paul's Memorial Hall on the second Tuesday of each month, commencing at 7:30 p.m., except January. 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

just wave high. It seems like life and the cars both just passed me by. Hitchhiker, you know, no special place to be going. I just go whichever way the wind's blowing. It's hot today. I'd kinda like to be where it's snowing. Well, I don't know. Maybe I'll just stay here where the green grass is growing. Hey, here comes another car. 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Hitchhiker?

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Is this the sky that I reached out for? Just the dust of the road, nothing more. Hey, here comes another car.

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0: More than half, 56% of Australians have said they've been a victim of online fraud, with millennials being the most susceptible. Fraud and identity theft is a huge concern for people, with 90% of Australians saying they're worried about identity theft online. When asked on what form of online fraud worries them most, Australians said identity theft, such as stolen personal details, fake purchase scams, credit card fraud, account takeover, and AI-driven fraud, such as deepfakes.
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0: Lower than that. We can expect a top of 24 degrees today and 27 in Maryborough. Wow. Minimum tonight is 13. So, chance of a morning fog, and it was pretty foggy on the way in, and then mostly sunny afternoon with light winds. What a lovely winter's day. How good is that? There's a chance of a shower in Maryborough, they say, but that's not most likely to, late this afternoon, so, and light winds, so don't worry too much about that. And the winds and our seas, let's have a look at the Hervey Bay waters. Variable at the moment, 10 knots, seas below 0.5 of a metre, and the swell is north to northeasterly, below 1 metre. Now, if you are taking the boat out or you're going to drop a line somewhere, here are the tides. It's an hour and 2 minutes ago, we had a low tide of 1.11 metre. And at 10:27, looks like the forecast is 2.94 for a high tide. And back again this evening at 4:21 to 0.67. Well, that's it. We're up to date with the news, sport and weather on 107.5. Good morning. You're with the Whale Man on a Friday morning. And let's kick off Friday and get us into the weekend mode. Yes, of course we will. Some great music coming up, as usual. And, of course, you can text me if you want to on 0468 288 300.
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0: And where the time is 7 minutes past the hour of 6 o'clock, so it's time to get up. Get the jug on. Yes, I fancy a cuppa this morning. Here's Bruno Mars. You can count on me. If you ever

Yeah, Diana Ross and Supreme. 1966. It doesn't seem possible because he's great. And so I was listening to Pat's Rocker's Jukebox show last Sunday, and he made a very good comment. He was actually saying that that kind of music never dies. 60s, 70s, it just never dies. It comes back and always sounds as good as ever. It's 16 minutes past 6 o'clock on 107.5. You're with the Well Man until 9 o'clock on this Friday morning, the 3rd of July. Here's Danny Im. She's alive. That's always a good sign.

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7: Good morning, Hank. Thanks, mate. Yes, you are. You're listening to The Breakfast Show, where it's 22 minutes past the hour of 6 o'clock on this Friday, the 3rd of July. Over halfway through the year. Doesn't seem possible, does it? Well, there you go. You're with the Well Man on this Friday morning. Good to have your company, and I'll be with you through until 9 o'clock. Here's Dr. Hook. A little bit more.

Dr. Hook, a little bit more. And we've got Taylor Swift coming up with Our Song. Is it Our Song? I don't remember writing a song with Taylor Swift. Yeehaw.

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3: And talking of the community, NAIDOC Week, yes, is 50 years deadly. Not quite sure about that. NAIDOC Week celebrations, they'll be held from the 5th to the 12th of July. Now, NAIDOC Week is an opportunity for all Australians to celebrate and recognise the history, culture and achievements of Aboriginal and Torres Strait Islander people. It's a great time to learn, connect and participate in events that honour the world's oldest continuing cultures. Now, a flag-raising ceremony will be held in Maryborough on Thursday the 2nd. I think we passed that. Yes. Let's have a look. Yes, we've definitely passed that. Oh, no, that's today. Of course it is. It's today. And that's going to be at the City Hall and at City Hall Green at 9 a.m. And that's at Bruchella Warriors Memorial, City Hall Green, 10 a.m. And then the Family Fun Day in Queen's Park from 11 till 3 p.m. And then a flag-raising ceremony will be held also in Harvey Bay on Monday the 6th of July at 9:30 a.m. at the Regional Gallery and followed there by the Family Fun Day, 11 till 3. So Thursday, which was yesterday, silly me. Anyway, you've missed that, but don't forget the one on Monday. I know you've missed it because today's Friday. We got Richard Green and the Girls on the Avenue.

Richard Clapton with his girls on the Avenue. Yes, the Avenue. I love it. We got a new spin now from Charlie Collins. Great artist, Australian artist, singer-songwriter, and born actually Charlene Joyce Bailey. There we go. And Collins was her married name, and divorced about 2000 something or other, I think. But yeah, she played in with her siblings, and she played in Tiger Town with her husband, then Chris Collins, and formed a few bands. And she also won 2019 ARIA Award for the Best Country Album. This is her new song. It's called The Hardest Part. Let's give it a spin. Have a listen.

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7: You certainly are. Dave Whale, the Whaleman, with you until 9 o'clock. Here's Jeff Beck featuring Rod Stewart. People, get ready. Good morning.

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1: Now, in 2020, there were some campers that heard someone laughing outside their tent until dawn. When they finally stepped outside, they found hundreds of bare footprints surrounding the tent, but every footprint was facing inward. And in 1992, an elevator stopped on a floor that didn't exist. When the doors opened, dozens of people were standing silently in complete darkness, staring directly inside.
0: Strange but true.
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there, Moss and Stone. It is Tom Petty and the Heartbreakers, Learning to Fly. 4 minutes to 7, taking us up to the news right now. Stay with us, 107.5.

0: moment, we can expect a chance of morning. That would have gone by now, the morning fog, because I've just looked out of the window here. It's coming up nice and sunny and light winds. And the same for you in Maryborough. You're going to go up to 27 degrees today, aren't you? The lucky ones. Wow. But you will have a slight chance of a shower, most likely this afternoon. Don't worry about that when the time comes to worry about it. Now, for the weekend, tomorrow, sunny, 23 degrees, which is going to be nice for our outside broadcast. I'll tell you more about that, and so will Anne Hopwell when she comes in. We're at the Gem Fest tomorrow. And on Sunday, a shower or two, 23 degrees for Maryborough. Tomorrow, sunny, 24. Sunday, 22, a shower or two. At the moment, south-southeasterly winds on the bay, two knots, not even a puff. As John said, they're not even blowing the leaves around at the moment. So, but it's going to be variable this morning and throughout the day, in fact, until midnight. And 10 knots is about as maximum it's going to get to. Seas below a metre, and they are slight at the moment, and the visibility is good. North to north-easterly swell below 1 metre. And the tides. Now, 2 hours ago now, yes, seven, just 2 hours ago, we had a low tide of 1.11 metres. At 10:27 this morning, we can expect a high tide of 2.94 and back to a low tide of 0.87 at 4:21 this afternoon. Well, there we go. We're up to date with the new sport and weather on 107.5.
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0: And it's 8 minutes past the hour of 7 o'clock. Dave Whale, the Whale Man, with you on this Friday morning, Friday the 3rd of July, 2026. I have to, that's to remind me, not you guys, what year it is. Now, there was a bit of late news. A photographer who has been crushed and slightly injured by a falling block of cheddar. The people who he was photographing did try and warn him. Gee, oh dearie me. Here's a flash in the flash and the pan. Hayes and Peter.

That was Flash with his pan. Oh, it's a bit spooky at the end. Yeah, okay, fine. We got Maroon 5 coming up with Sugar. Oh, good. No, but no sugar in mine. Now get that kettle on. Come on, we've got to get moving. I know the kids are at school, but not at school, rather. But still got to get the wheels of industry moving. Come on, up and about. Let's have you dancing around the kitchen to this one. Or maybe a slow waltz.

Well, that ended a bit quick. Yeah. Maroon 5 and Sugar. Good morning, Mr. Country. Yeah, I've just had an SMS from our great man, Lindsay. And he says he's reminding me about the mouse that went to church. He prayed to cheeses. Yes, he says he does. Well, who am I to disagree?

Dota Goodrum, Innocent Eyes, 21 minutes past 7 o'clock, 107.5 with the Whale Man on this Friday morning. Good morning to you. Hope you're all up and about, nice and sprightly this morning, ready to kick Friday off and give it a good nudge and ready for the weekend. Good morning, Trevor, down there in Brisbane. Nice to hear from him, mate. Glad you're listening. And a very good morning. Well, a good morning. It's a good evening for Christine over and Tony in Luton in the UK, in the county of Bedfordshire. Here's the Beach Boys, Surfing Safari.

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7: We certainly do that, and it's 25 minutes past 7 o'clock on 107.5. Here's Elvis the Pelvis, the wonder of you.

Yeah, the great voice of Elvis Presley, The Wonder of You from 1970, 28 minutes past 7. Taking us up to the 7:30 news is Peter and Gordon. 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
1: This is Air News Queensland. I'm Lee Harrison. The federal government says a group of foreign nationals has been removed from Australia after reaching far north Queensland illegally. Steve Barker has more.
2: The group came ashore from a boat onto a beach at Pennefather River, a popular camping spot about 50 k's north of Weipa, in the early hours of Tuesday morning. The AFP says a 34-year-old man was arrested in a Weipa supermarket later that day. He appeared in court yesterday and was remanded in custody. Another man, also charged with people smuggling, will appear in court today. The Queensland government and federal opposition have criticised the Albanese government's resourcing of border protection, raising concerns the alleged illegal arrivals could have gone undetected had a group of people not been camping in the area. Steve Barker, Air News.
1: The state government is refusing to reveal how much the CFMEU inquiry is costing taxpayers. With the commission now extended a further 18 months, further costs are expected, which were not mentioned in the recent budget papers. Investigators were already granted $20 million last year when the commission was launched. Controlled burning is underway across the Moreton Bay region ahead of the bushfire season, which lasted through to October. Moreton Bay is responsible for more than 10,000 hectares of natural habitat. Mayor Peter Flannery says hazard reduction burning reduces the severity of bushfires.
3: If they don't get around to do those burn-offs, then that fuel load is just there waiting for something to ignite it. So it's very important to try and reduce the opportunity for fires to take hold.
1: SeaWorld crews have managed to save a humpback whale that became entangled in commercial fishing gear off the Gold Coast. Peter Jones reports.
4: The rescue operation unfolded off the Surfers Paradise coastline with teams using specialised equipment to delicately free the mammal from the rope attached to 15 crab pots. They then monitored it as it swam off on its northern migration. It's the fourth whale rescue operation the SeaWorld Foundation has conducted during the current migration season. The team will remain on standby with four other known whales travelling with an entanglement. Peter Jones, Air News.
1: To sport now, the 2026 NRLW Premiership is ignited, with the Knights claiming an 18-4 win over the Sharks in the Shire. Star centre Shanice Parker opened Newcastle's account early before Fane Finau and Simone Kapani both took tries in the second half. Coach Ben Jeffries also full of praise for his newest recruit, Sydney Taylor.
5: For me, that was one of the best debuts I've seen. She was really good. She's really fitted into the team and played a role tonight. And I'm really excited to see her progress throughout the season.
1: Alex de Minaur is through to round three at Wimbledon after beating France's Adrien Mannarino. The Aussie taking down the Frenchman in straight sets 6-3, 6-2, 6-2. And Sydney FC has signed two-time Champions League winner Takahiro Sakini on a three-year deal. The winger helped the Japanese Giants win the AFC in 2017 and 2022. This is Air News Queensland.
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8: 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We've got Jetty Road. Yeah, here we go.
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0: there.
1: There they went. Yes, steady road. Here we go. 22 minutes past 8 o'clock. You're with the Wow Man on this Friday morning, the 3rd of July. Good morning to you. I hope you're having a sprightly morning. Ah, yeah, I can see the orange. I can smell the bacon cooking as well. There we go. And just be careful of the neighbourhood watch scheme. We don't want any bacon in entering. Now, we've got a new spin coming up now. A guy called James Keith used to be a rugby player from, he played in rugby league, I think. And he's from Orange. And I've heard this one a couple of times now, but really is worth a listen. It's called Living the Life.

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1: Now, in 2003, down in Gippsland, a man installed cameras in his house after hearing someone open his front door every night. The footage showed the door never opened, but someone walked into the house anyway. And in 1985, in a rural hospital in New South Wales, a nurse entered a hospital room after hearing a patient calling for help. The room was empty. She turned to leave, and the call button lit up by itself. Later was shown to be disconnected.
0: Strange but true.
1: Yes, well, here's Norah Jones, and she doesn't know why either.

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0: below 0.5 of a metre. They were slight, which is good. And the visibility was good, which is good. Now, we're in a low tide, but we're coming up in about 2 hours' time to a high tide at 10:27. That'll be at 2.94 metres. Then this afternoon, a low tide at 421.87 of a metre if you're taking the boat out. Well, that's going to happen if you're not taking the boat out.
1: You should always watch out when boating around other vessels. 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
0: It's Billy Field.

There we go. It's Billy Phil, Baby I'm Easy. Well, speak for yourself. Here's Simply Red. So You Love Me. Ten minutes past 8, 107.5. You're with the Whale Man. Good morning.

I simply read, "Just say you love me." 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I'll just take that as read. And just to think, researchers have been saying that going out of doors is healthy for you. It's also a lot safer than going out of windows. Here's John Farnham.

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8: You are indeed, and that's where the time is, 18 minutes past 8 o'clock. We're live and local. You're with the Whale Man, Dave Whale, until 9 o'clock on this Friday morning. Good to have your company. If you've just joined us, where have you been? Half the day's gone, but lovely to have you with us anyway. Here's a great song from one of my favourite country artists. This is called Poster Girl, Becky Cole. Just love this one.

great song from Becky Cole, Poster Girl. Yeah, quite poignant too. Just love that one. It's 23 minutes past the hour of 8 o'clock, 107.5, and we got Tears for Fears. Everybody wants to rule the world. No, we don't. Maybe just a tiny part of it.

British Affairs. And taking us up to the Queensland News, here's Bobby Vinton. He wants to seal it with a kiss. Good on him.

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1: This is Air News Queensland. I'm Lee Harrison. The federal government says a group of foreign nationals has been removed from Australia after reaching far north Queensland illegally. Steve Barker has more.
2: The group came ashore from a boat onto a beach at Pennefather River, a popular camping spot about 50 k's north of Weipa, in the early hours of Tuesday morning. The AFP says a 34-year-old man was arrested in a Weipa supermarket later that day. He appeared in court yesterday and was remanded in custody. Another man, also charged with people smuggling, will appear in court today. The Queensland government and federal opposition have criticised the Albanese government's resourcing of border protection, raising concerns the alleged illegal arrivals could have gone undetected had a group of people not been camping in the area. Steve Barker, Air News.
1: The state government is refusing to reveal how much the CFMEU inquiry is costing taxpayers. With the commission now extended a further 18 months, further costs are expected, which were not mentioned in the recent budget papers. Investigators were already granted $20 million last year when the commission was launched. Controlled burning is underway across the Moreton Bay region ahead of the bushfire season, which lasted through to October. Moreton Bay is responsible for more than 10,000 hectares of natural habitat. Mayor Peter Flannery says hazard reduction burning reduces the severity of bushfires.
3: If they don't get around to do those burn-offs, then that fuel load is just there waiting for something to ignite it. So it's very important to try and reduce the opportunity for fires to take hold.
1: SeaWorld crews have managed to save a humpback whale that became entangled in commercial fishing gear off the Gold Coast. Peter Jones reports.
4: The rescue operation unfolded off the Surfers Paradise coastline with teams using specialised equipment to delicately free the mammal from the rope attached to 15 crab pots. They then monitored it as it swam off on its northern migration. It's the fourth whale rescue operation the SeaWorld Foundation has conducted during the current migration season. The team will remain on standby with four other known whales travelling with an entanglement. Peter Jones, Air News.
1: To sport now, the 2026 NRLW Premiership is ignited, with the Knights claiming an 18-4 win over the Sharks in the Shire. Star centre Shanice Parker opened Newcastle's account early before Fane Finau and Simone Kapani both took tries in the second half. Coach Ben Jeffries also full of praise for his newest recruit, Sydney Taylor.
5: For me, that was one of the best debuts I've seen. She was really good. She's really fitted into the team and played a role tonight. And I'm really excited to see her progress throughout the season.
1: Alex de Minaur is through to round three at Wimbledon after beating France's Adrien Mannarino. The Aussie taking down the Frenchman in straight sets 6-3, 6-2, 6-2. And Sydney FC has signed two-time Champions League winner Takahiro Sakini on a three-year deal. The winger helped the Japanese Giants win the AFC in 2017 and 2022. This is Air News Queensland.
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7: And the time is 26 minutes to 9 o'clock. Wow. Here's Jacob's Run, Sunday. Not yet, it isn't.

0: Strange but true.
1: Now, in 2016, in an old university in England, a college student found a notebook hidden behind a loose brick, which he found when he was trying to put a poster on the wall. Now, he had a look at this book. Inside, every page was blank, except the last page, which described him finding that notebook. Now, in 2010, a family in country Victoria bought an old grandfather clock at an auction. Every night at 3 a.m, it would chime once, even though the mechanism had been removed years earlier.
0: Strange but true.
1: Here are the Communards. They're not strange, but they are true, though. Three times a lady.

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6: Yes, you are indeed, but not for much longer because Anne Hopwell will be with you till noon o'clock on this Friday morning with the Friday Morning Magazine. G'day again, Trevor. Yes, you wanted this one, mate. Here's for you.
7: Let's go, girls.

Well, that's it for this week for the breakfast show. Been great being with you. I'll be with you briefly on the outside broadcast tomorrow, but I'll be back on Monday morning to kick off the week with you. Many thanks, of course, to our sponsors, associate members, and of course you for listening. Where would we be without you? So from the Wellman, have a great weekend. I hope to catch you tomorrow on the OB, and I'm looking forward to seeing you next week. So enjoy yourself, take care, be good, be safe. Bye for now.

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2: Good morning, I'm Lee Harrison. Independent Senator David Pocock is seeking to legislate a framework that would require the federal government to mandate affordable housing on public land. Under the drafted bill, at least 30% of new residential developments built on Commonwealth land would need to be reserved for low to moderate income households with capped rent. Australian Community Housing Chief Executive Mark Degottardi believes it would provide more certainty for those doing it tough.
3: They'll be able to live near where they work. They'll be able to keep their kids in the same school. They'll stay connected to their community and they build a much more stable life.
2: Critics warn the federal government's proposal to toughen the under-16 social ban could create privacy concerns for users when accessing platforms. A consultation paper on a proposed digital ID system has found the feature could lead to a surge in fake accounts. Privacy advocates also fear it would compromise the sensitive information of Australians. A former Liberal MP is questioning the timing of a probe by the New South Wales Corruption Watchdog, suggesting it's a politically motivated announcement engineered by Labor. ICAC will hold a public inquiry into allegations several key Liberal figures solicited or accepted banned donations for branch stacking between 2019 and 2023. Upper House MP John Ruddock, who left the Liberals to become a Libertarian, says he's not confident ICAC is truly independent.
4: Maybe they could have had this ICAC inquiry 3 years ago or 2 years ago, but no, it has to be now. So I just think, look, I want to have a parliamentary inquiry into ICAC in general.
2: Foreign rescuers have spent 100 hours digging through rubble in Venezuela to pull a man alive from a collapsed building. The man was working as a security guard in the basement of a shopping centre car park when the quake struck 8 days ago. His wife says it's a miracle he was not hurt. Australians recovering from a concussion now have access to personalised recovery advice through an updated mobile app. HeadCheck now uses real-time data from a national brain injury study to tailor recovery steps for anyone aged 5 and older. Project manager Dr. Gemma Keeves says it's a major advancement in a patient's journey.
5: Really specific to their experiences and their symptoms that they're having after the injury. People can get daily tasks that help to guide their recovery and build up their return to activity in a step-by-step kind of fashion.
2: In other news, Australian scientists are hopeful a new anti-inflammatory drug used to treat MND could turn the disease into a chronic condition rather than a terminal illness. And a Russian drone attack on Kyiv is being described as the worst to hit the Ukrainian capital since Moscow's invasion. This is Air News. Time ran out for the Geelong Cats in last night's AFL match in Geelong. Terry Daniel reports.
6: The Geelong Cats and the Brisbane Lions clashed in Geelong for a spot in the top four as round 17 of the AFL kicked off. The two grand finalists from last year were in action again, with the Cats hoping to do a double over the Lions after a win at the Gabba in round 10. But it wasn't to be. Instead, it was a signal to everyone that the defending premiers are back with a 22-point win. Brisbane 19-9-123, beating Geelong 14-17-101. For Lions midfielder Josh Dunkley on Fox Footy, this was a big win.
7: Yeah, it's a very important one. You know, like we started our year a bit up and down and had some losses that we probably could have won at times, but special for this group to respond after the bye against Sydney and Geelong now, but you know, now it's all about the next one and building that momentum.
6: Terry Daniel, Air Sport.
2: To rugby league, and New South Wales has been rocked with an injury scare at an opposed session with a Queensland Cup side on the Gold Coast. Utility Ethan Strange rolled his ankle in the session against Tweed Seagulls and will be monitored over the coming days. And the NRLW season has kicked off overnight with Newcastle down in Cronulla 18-4. Australian Independent Radio News.
8: Fraser Coast weather. A very good morning as well to you. Well, in Hervey Bay, we actually have 19 degrees. We have, for the rest of the day, maximum of 24. The chance of morning fog, well, that's cleared. Mostly sunny afternoons with light winds. Overnight temperature for us is 12 degrees and 23 degrees for tomorrow, Saturday. For Maryborough, they have 18 degrees at the moment. They have a maximum of 27 today. So I hope it's a good day for Mary Poppins on Sunday. We have an 11 overnight temperature for them and 24 degrees tomorrow. Unfortunately, it looks like rain for Sunday for Maryborough for Mary Poppins Day. But at the moment, they've partly cloudy, slight chance of a shower, most likely in the afternoon with light winds. And their humidity is up to 100% at the moment, and ours is down, not far that down, to 95%. For the Hervey Bay waters forecast for the rest of Friday until midnight, we have winds variable about 10 knots, seas below half a metre, swell north to northeasterly below 1 metre. Tides, we have a low tide, it's a 1.11 or 1.11, I should say. A high tide is, well, it's rapidly coming in. It will be in at 10:30. That will be a 2.94 metre, and the low later on today at 4:20, 0.87 metre. Got the VMR coming up, low 1 metre. Tides, we have a low tide, it's a 1.11 or 1.11, I should say. A high tide is, well, it's rapidly coming in. It will be in at 10:30. That will be a 2.94 metre, and the low

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And once again, good morning. And of course, as always, if I'm here on a Friday, I've got Friday on my mind, and I'm sure you, or I should say Saturday on my mind, but of course that was Friday with the Easy Beats. Well, my name's Anne Hopwell, and I will be here until midday. Thank you. A big thank you goes out, of course, as always, to the Wow Man. And don't you just love his jokes? I did ask where they were coming from, and he pointed to his brain. So there you go. He's got a different brain to us, hasn't he? But they're great. It's great to wake up to, you know, the breakfast show and have all these jokes. It makes you feel good for the day. Well, I'm feeling good, and I hope you're all feeling good. I'd like to say a big hello this morning to all our listeners coming from Palm Lake, particularly Bob and Andy. So have a very good day. And if anyone wants to say good morning to me, and if they'd like to SMS, we have the line. It's 046 8288 300. Well, as you know, I've just played the Easy Beats with Friday on my mind, and another great song coming up to liven us all up for the morning, and that's ABBA with Mamma Mia. But before we get on to that, the time is 11 minutes past nine, and we've just got what's on at the RSL this coming weekend. So if you're a fan of classic rock, this one show you'll definitely want to put in your diary. Now, this isn't until Saturday, the 18th of July, at the Hervey Bay RSL. It's proud to present Neil Young's legendary album, Harvest, performed live by the Honey Sliders. I love that song, Harvest Moon. Harvest is one.

one of those rare albums that has stopped the test of time. It gave us unforgettable songs like Heart of Gold, Old Man, Alabama, and The Needle and the Damage Done. Tracks that are still loved more than 50 years later. The Honeysiders will perform the entire Harvest album live, just as it was recorded, before returning for a second set packed with more Neil Young's greatest songs, and in huge visual backdrop, transporting you back to 1972, and it's more than a concert. It's a real celebration of one of rock's greatest albums. So put that one in your diary. That's the 18th, Saturday, 18th of July at the Hervey Bay RSL. The band features some of Australia's finest musicians, including Danny Widdicombe, Bross Pawley, Dan Mansfield, and Ben Carstens, joined by special guest musicians on harmonica and pedal steel to recreate the unmistakable Neil Young sound. 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If you love timeless music, incredible musicianship, and a great night out, don't miss the Honeysiders perform Neil Young's Harvest at the Hervey Bay RSL on Saturday, July the 18th. 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It's going to be a fantastic night of classic music. That's the RSL. Mamma Mia coming up next with ABBA.

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We heard Kylie Minogue there with a Slow from 2003. Now, if you're intending to come into the studio or you would like to go online or even phone us this morning up to midday, you can do to renew your membership for the Fraser Coast FM 107.5. We love having you back and love you listening in, and we love bringing you great music and stories as well. So, yes, so you can phone in this morning as Sally is here to take your call just for renewals of membership, because of course we're into the beginning of July now. The phone number once again here is 4197 1075. The Fratellas coming up next with Chelsea Dagger, and the time is 23 minutes past 9 o'clock.

Crosby, Stills, Nash and Young coming up next with Our House. You just heard the Veronicas there with Everything I'm Not. And the time is 29 minutes to 10 o'clock.

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Well, we had Patty Austin there, Do You Love Me? And what a great, and that came from 1981, but what a great weekend we've got coming up. All the festivals are happening this weekend, and we need a dry weekend, don't we, for it? Well, for tomorrow, of course, we've got the Gem Fest, which goes on for 2 days. So that's going to be fantastic. So that's all happening at the Star of the Seas School, which is down in Hughes Street, Torquay, just off Boundary Road. And we're going to be there, actually. The outside broadcast team will be bringing you great music and talking about what's on show there. So don't miss that one. Also, at the same time, over a two-day period, I believe, we've got the Hervey Bay Sports Club today with their great fishing classic. Then we go over to Maryborough on the Sunday, of course, with Mary Poppins, which is another great festival. So plenty coming up. Well, I've got Kerry Dixon in the building now, and Kerry and I, now we're going to see if we're going to do this interview in about 5 minutes' time. And Kerry is the recipient of the Doyle Award, a great artist award, and she's just brought her painting in with her, and it's absolutely beautiful. It's of a dingo on Fraser Island, and she won first prize for that. So we're going to be crossing over to Kerry very shortly to talk about that prize and her inspiration for becoming an artist. But before then, let's have Santana with Evil Ways.

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8: And we had a little bit of Evil Ways there, of course, with Santana. Well, I'm very pleased to say I've got Kerry Dixon in the studio with me right this moment. So a very good morning to you, Kerry, as well.
9: Thanks, Anne. I'm so excited to be here and thank you for having me.
8: Oh, my pleasure. And of course, you are now a renowned artist.
9: Well, I hope so.
8: But let's start at the beginning, where it all started, and then we'll work up to the prestigious prize that you art prize that you've just won. So I guess this all started at school.
9: Yeah, well, like myself and probably many other people out there, we all fell in love with art in school. You know, no rules or restrictions. We got to just play. But I did study art throughout through to grade 12, to all of high school. But then I never continued, really. I knew I wanted to do something to do with art, so I became a face painter at Expo 88. So that's showing my age. And then I became a sign writer and had my own business with my husband for 27 years. So it was still a bit of art, and I did painting as a hobby on the side. And then once our children grew up and left home, my husband decided we should buy a farm. So that's when we moved up here to the Wide Bay, and we're on a little hobby farm, 170 acres west of Maryborough.
8: Oh, that's a little bit bigger than what I would consider.
9: I suppose. So I have sheep and cattle, and I bought 100 chickens when we first moved there.
8: Oh, my goodness. Did you start painting?
9: Well,
8: painting animals at that stage?
9: Yeah, I suppose I've always loved animals. So when we moved, I tried to be a farmer. I wasn't that successful at it. So I thought, right, I'm going to really concentrate on my art. And that's when I joined the local art society in Maryborough, up here in Harvey Bay. And then they asked me to teach because I was working in soft pastels and they didn't have anyone else really doing pastel. So I went, yeah, why not? Let's just
8: do it. Has pastels been your medium throughout?
9: I suppose I've tried everything out there. I've tried oils and acrylics and watercolour, but pastel, I was very time poor with three kids and running a business.
8: Yes, of course.
9: And with oils and that, you've constantly got to clean your brushes and set up your palette and all of that, whereas pastels, you can just leave it there. And if you've only got 10 minutes, then you can just do 10 minutes of drawing or painting with them. So that's why I went to pastels. And I do believe they're the best for wildlife art, because they just have that softness to them.
8: Yes, it's quite fascinating, really. I mean, I often wonder, I mean, I love art. I love going to art galleries, and I stand there looking at all these beautiful paintings. And I think, you know, how come that some people can paint and some people can't, you know?
9: I think everyone can. It just takes a lot of patience and time.
8: Oh, believe me, I can't. I've tried.
9: Maybe you need to come to lessons.
8: Maybe I do. But I think I'm too, you know, excitable sort of person to sit down. And I love patience. Writing. I love writing. I can write. But that's a different thing to painting.
9: Well, it's a creative still.
8: Yeah,
9: so I think as long as we all have a creative outlet, we're all good.
8: Oh, I think it's marvellous. I love seeing all your everyone's beautiful artwork, but yours is stunning. So what was the inspiration behind the dingo on Garry Island?
9: Well, I've always camped on Fraser Island, now Garry, since I was like a teenager, and I've always loved the island. And the dingoes, and I always feel like they've been misunderstood and they get a bit of a hard time.
8: They do.
9: You know, very knee-jerk reactions a lot of the times. So I thought I would do it. I had an exhibition planned at Gattaca's Art Space in Maryborough, and so I wanted to do something to do with the island. So I went and spent a week there camping near the Mahino Wreck at Eli Creek. There and took all my – I take my own reference photos. I try to always use my own photos so there's no problem for copyright. And because I'm a realist painter, I work off photos a lot. So, yeah, and as I was over there, that's where the inspiration and ideas of the exhibition came from, and that just finished in May. So it was all about the dingoes, the wreck, the sand, all the colours and that intertwine with the island.
8: And so when did you know about that May you heard about the Darcy Doyle Awards?
9: The Doyles, yeah.
8: Doyles.
9: They're on every year.
8: Yes.
9: And I was in them last year. But they have over 1,000 people enter, and I think about 480 got in this year. So it's still a big achievement just to get in,
8: I
9: think.
8: I bet that was exciting to know that you'd got in.
9: So I had two paintings this year that got in, and so did four of my students, which was a huge, you know, proud mum moment.
8: I can imagine that was fantastic.
9: Yeah.
8: And how did it get whittled down to the finalists?
9: They then have three judges that go around. There's four categories. The Darcy Doyle was a landscape artist, so the main prize is landscape. And then there's still life, then portraiture human and portraiture animal. So I entered the animal, of course.
8: Yes, of course.
9: And, they let me know. I was already going. There was 10 of us going. We had a big girls' trip down there with me and my students. But they phoned me and said I've won something, but they couldn't tell me what. So I figured I'd just got a highly commended or something. And then so when I was down there, they announced it, and the highly commended got announced, and it wasn't me. So I went, oh, I must have second. And then second was announced, and that wasn't me either. So I knew I'd got first. And it was so, so exciting.
8: Oh, it must have been wonderful. Mm. What a great prize to come home with too.
9: Yeah.
8: What's next on the agenda for you?
9: Oh, just I teach online, so a lot of that. I've got Soft Pastel Week coming up on the 12th of July, so that's online. So if anyone wants to join that, they can just go to my website, Kerry Dixon Art, and find out all about that. I'm planning for more exhibitions. I'm planning for another solo exhibition at Gattaca's in a couple of years, it will be, but it's going to be all about my farm this time.
8: Oh.
9: So think of cows and sheep and chickens and all that sort of stuff. Yeah, and just I've got the Mary Poppins Festival. I've got a market stall on Sunday for that. So, yeah, just always busy.
8: I think it sounds fantastic. And thank you so much for coming in this morning. And you're going to be doing a workshop too with Catherine, yes. Catherine Walsh at Gallery 5. Mm-hmm. And Catherine's coming in for her interview after 10 o'clock. So awesome. You'll be able to meet her.
9: Yeah, it'll be great. I'm looking forward to that workshop. I think we're drawing koalas. In August.
8: Oh, that'll be. Yeah. Absolutely special. Well, time's moving on. It's 5 minutes to 10. I've got Grace and High coming up with Talk It Over.

0: That was Grace and Hi with Talk It Over. Well, time is certainly moving on. It's 1 minute to 10. And I'm going to take you up to the news, sport and weather any minute. But I'm going to say a big thank you to Kerry Dixon for coming in and bringing that beautiful painting. So we'll get that on our Facebook page with Kerry as well. Well, I've run out of time, so I'll be back after the news, sport and weather with another artist. And this time it's Catherine Walsh from Harvey Bay's Gallery 5. And we're going to be talking about the exhibition coming up. So a few more minutes and I'll be back with you.
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2: 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Local Indigenous people say they are a token to their sky god and means a place of shells.
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6: Hello there, I'm Sean Bindley. A massive Russian drone attack on Kyiv is being described as the worst to hit the capital since Moscow launched its invasion. Australia's former ambassador to Russia, Peter Tesh, says Moscow is stepping up its campaign.
7: Kyiv Mayor Vitaly Klitschko has called this the most massive attack that Russia has launched upon Kyiv in the more than 4 years of its war of choice, which it began in full in February 2022. 74 missiles, almost 500 drones, an attack that was staged over about 11 hours.
6: Western Australia's rent relief program has reached a major milestone, with $20 million in payments delivered to more than 4,500 Western Australians. The program by Anglicare, Vinnies and the West Australian Government was launched at the end of 2023 and provides one-off payments of $5,000 to eligible tenants struggling with the ongoing rental crisis. The program has been extended to mid-next year, but the CEO of Anglicare